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3: Partly cloudy tonight with a chance for storms. Lows around 60, southwest winds 5 to 10 miles per hour. Slight chance for storms tomorrow, high of 77. Mainly clear tomorrow night, lows level off around 51. Mainly sunny skies and dry Sunday and Monday, upper 60s, Sunday, low 70s by Monday. From the Weatherology Weather Center, I'm meteorologist Paul Trombley on 99.3 The Fan, Winona. Currently, it's 81 degrees.
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5: Mainly cloudy tonight with a chance for storms. Lows around 60, southwesterly winds 5 to 10 miles per hour. Sunshine mixed with clouds at times tomorrow. Slight chance of thunderstorms. Daytime highs approaching 77. Mainly clear skies tomorrow night. Slight chance of thunderstorms. Lows dip down to about 51. From the Weatherology Weather Center, I'm meteorologist Paul Trombley on 99.3 The Fan, Winona. Right now, it's 77 degrees.
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4: Goal. 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
11: Blokes, I can't believe my eyes! It's Bellingham with his second goal of the World Cup premiere for USA, and Bellingham is on his way to a hat-trick. I'm sorry, Last Call. We'll go right back to you, but it's Last Call for goals for this Odd Couple. Back to you!
4: Alex, I don't know what you can do with that, but you gotta do something with that, Alex. I don't know what it is.
12: Alex! You're a hidden talent.
13: You are. My goodness gracious. All right, here we go. Eric from Austin.
12: You are
13: the last caller here on The Odd Couple, Fox Sports Radio. What you got, Eric?
14: What's up, Rob? What's up, Kelvin? How you guys doing, man?
13: How are you?
4: I'm having fun out here, brother.
14: I'm good. And, facts, Kelvin, Alex, you got to do something with that voice, man. I didn't know you had that range with you.
13: Amazing.
14: It honestly is. It sounds like he's at the game right now.
4: Doesn't it?
14: But I want to touch on the LeBron thing. Rob, I'm with you first and foremost. I think it'd be super played out for LeBron to go to Golden State for his last year or two. But I want those ideas, you guys. I thought ever since Cleveland got swept, right? For some reason, I've been stuck on this thought. If LeBron decides to play another year and he decides to leave Los Angeles, I think the only logical place for him to go is Cleveland. I think it makes sense for him to finish where he started in Cleveland, right? He did it once before. He can do it again. And if you look at it for a sign and trade, Cleveland has pieces the Lakers could absolutely use. I would get off of Evan Mobley or Jared Allen. I'd get off of Sam Merrill, a Dean Wade, and I'd go get LeBron James to make one last run. Whether Harden resigns or not, he probably will because he's not going to say no to that money. But if I'm LeBron, I would really consider going back home to Cleveland. What do you guys think?
4: No.
13: Thanks for the call. No, I hear you.
4: Appreciate it.
13: Cleveland!
4: I'm straight on Cleveland.
13: I know you don't like it because of the owner, but LeBron went back. So I just don't like – I could see if he never went back, but he did. All right, we only got a couple seconds left.
4: It was the checking off the – you know, I got the ring now. Like, I ain't going back there for that. Because Dan Gill, y'all going to win. We're going to win before you. No, y'all.
13: I'm going to say one thing. Don't burn down the show while I'm gone, all right? That's all.
4: I ain't going to burn it. Hey, but you be careful. They burned down New York out there in them streets.
13: The Jason Smith Show with Mike Harmon is coming up next.
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1: A stunningly great first half for Team USA at the World Cup in LA tonight. It's at the half on Fox TV. The Americans are leading their World Cup opener 3-0 over Paraguay. The Americans got what goes down as an own goal because it deflected off a defender in the 7th minute of the game. Fuller and Balogun has scored 2, 31st minute, and then just before halftime another for a deserved 3-0 advantage. They have completely dominated an otherwise fine South American side. The U.S. is playing in Seattle the next week against Australia. That'll be a day game. Bosnia-Herzegovina was in Toronto against Canada. It wound up a 1-1 tie. The Canadians got a goal in the 78th minute. Bosnia had scored in the first half. As for Major League Baseball, some finals trickling in, including Red Sox 10-1 over the Texas Rangers. I'm Steve DeSager.
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1: I think you're right. 2002 World Cup. I know we beat Mexico in the round of 16 in a shutout. We beat Portugal with Landon Donovan on that team. This might be the best first half the U.S. has played in a World Cup in my lifetime. Complete domination.
25: I mean, we'll get to it, but first, the important thing is to understand that I am a prophet of the highest order. I'm USMNT, Whisperer. You need to know something. You come to me. What did I tell you last night? The United States, they've been waiting. They've been waiting for this game. And we'll get to the Knicks comparison in a couple minutes because there's a Knicks comparison. But I said they're going to score. They're going to score. Well, no, especially now.
1: Ticket prices,
25: score.
1: There's a Knicks comparison.
25: But prices for this keep going up. Yeah. Like when the Knicks couldn't win the title in game 4, the prices went down. But now they're going back up. These were going back up for United States and Paraguay. I told you last night, they've been waiting for this. The United States is going to score at least one goal in the first 10 minutes of this game. At least one. And boy, when they had that free kick with 9.5, I'm going, come on, let's get the second one so I can have the second one. But the own goal off a great pressure by Pulisic.
1: That's right. The U.S. forced it.
25: And I mean, really, you say an own goal, but this was because Pulisic pushed the play all the way deep into the box, an own goal. And then Fuller and Balogun, who I did not have in my golden boot pool, Steve-O. I did not have it. I should have picked Balogun.
1: He is a supreme offensive, you know, piece to this club.
25: And he looks like the best striker that we have had in years. That third goal he had to give the United States a 3-0 lead over Paraguay at halftime in our World Cup opener. It has been this dominant, and you want to hear how the goal sounded? Well, Alex Teichert, who I think bet the over in goals for this game, has them all for you right now.
26: Christian Pulisic on the ball now, draws the double team, splits the double team. Pulisic in the box, Weston McKennie. Less than 7 minutes in. Great ball by Robinson for Pulisic on the run. Pulisic trying to cut it back. It's Balogun. That time it's in. That time the flag is staying down. That time it's 2-0 United States.
27: As you said, appreciated by the fans. Right below us, Mauricio Pochettino.
26: Balogun, can he get inside? Still Balogun. Flop out.

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9: Mainly cloudy tonight with a chance for storms. Lows around 60, southwesterly winds 5 to 10 miles per hour. Sunshine mixed with clouds at times tomorrow. Slight chance of thunderstorms. Daytime highs approaching 77. Mainly clear skies tomorrow night. Slight chance of thunderstorms. Lows dip down to about 51. From the Weatherology Weather Center, I'm meteorologist Paul Trombley on 99.3 The Fan, Winona. 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
8: Thunderstorms likely tonight. Otherwise, mainly cloudy skies expected. Lows dip down to about 60. Winds out of the southwest, 5 to 10 miles per hour. Slight chance for storms tomorrow. High temperatures reach up to 77. Sunshine mixed with clouds at times. Slight chance for storms tomorrow night. Lows level off around 51. Mainly clear skies. From the Weatherology Weather Center, I'm meteorologist Paul Trombley on 99.3 The Fan, Winona. Right now, 72.
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14: Hey, Steve.
13: United States wins their opening game tonight, 4-1 over Paraguay. We'll have more on this coming up in a few minutes.
14: Extra cockfights.
13: Let's move on. Listen, we talk about pressure in the World Cup and Mauricio Pochettino, head coach of Team USA, clearly under a lot of it and needed a big night tonight and got it from Team USA. The other guy who I expect big things from and to expect to be the big star of the World Cup, well, there's two guys. One guy I talked about last night, and that's Erling Haaland, striker for Norway. He's the best striker in the world. He has been for the last couple of years. He's a huge star with Man City.
15: And a huge player. He can dominate in the box.
13: Oh, my goodness. The guy's 6'5".
15: Get him the ball in the penalty area. It doesn't matter if he's draped with two defenders.
13: All right. He is unstoppable, right? Norway is my dark horse pick for the semifinals, right? They can have a run because, again, he's the best striker in the world. And look, Norway's really high on their team this year as well. We talk about it being the generational team in the United States. Norway feels the same way. But, you know, Haaland is known so well to soccer fans throughout the world, but this is where the United States audience and the rest of the world is going to see him and go, oh, wow, this guy is absolutely unstoppable.
15: Norway is in France's group,
13: I don't expect him to win the group, but right. I could see Norway getting in, and hey, you get to the knockout round, and a guy like Holland, who's a goal a game guy. I mean, really, I mean, you watch him, he's, you can't not look at him because you say, this is like watching when LeBron came into the league at 18,
15: right.
13: And you said, how do you come in with a body physically, like that? Yeah. You see physically what he's at. That's kind of what Holland is like when you see him. You're like, oh my goodness, man. Like a smaller defender, I don't know how you stay on him. I don't know how. Like talk about a guy that creates space, doesn't even hit the ball clean to hit something strong and beat the goalie. Like,
15: are you seeing how short soccer players tend to be? We talked about Landon Donovan, who is easily one of the greatest U.S. players.
13: He's 5'2".
15: Not quite, but 5 foot something. This guy's 6'5", 210. I mean, and Norway, by the way, does not have its opening match until Tuesday. That'll be at the Patriot Stadium. And it's against Iraq, who is expected to finish last in that group.

0: night on the eve of the United States game. They said, hey, you know, people say you could be the Charles Barkley of the World Cup. And he goes, no, I am better. I have won. Charles has not won. I have won. And Barkley has never won. Right? Like, this is
1: well,
0: what
1: like
0: he's
1: I
0: saying
1: said,
0: on the eve of the World
1: up.
0: Cup.
1: Do you remember the one game when he was with the LA Galaxy? He had played in pretty much every famous club Europe had and then came over to Major League Soccer before 2020. There was a night on this show where they put on national TV the Galaxy game against LAFC, and I think Zlatan's team, the Galaxy, fell behind 1-0, and he scored. They fell behind 2-1, and he scored again. They fell behind 3-2, and he scored again. It was that type of thing where he had probably about 50 games for the Galaxy and scored about 50 goals while he was over here. He had an amazing career already, and then at an advanced age, just topped it once he came over here. A long career, deserves to speak. And yes, he's completely and totally stuck up, but he's exactly the right hire for Fox. And to slot him next to Alexi Lawless, who some people say, you know, he kind of sucks the air out of the room, or that's an extreme statement. Believe it or not, it almost balances that. And then you throw Henri with all of his not only playing in England in Premier League, but his championship with France. It's a nice group. And of course, you have a superb host in Rebecca Lowe.
0: Watching Zlatan is kind of going to be like the real life Roy Kent. Like when Roy Kent was an analyst in Ted Lasso, and they said, Roy, what's being said in that locker room? How the blank should I know? I'm not in there. Well, Roy, we don't want to curse on television. You know, like he's going to be a real life Roy Kent on television. That's what he's going to be.
1: So they need a delay immediately, is what you're saying.
0: Yeah. Have your finger on that dump button. You never know what he's going to say. Have the finger on that button. Never ready. So again, expecting huge, huge things from Zlatan as the World Cup just getting started. Again, only a couple of matches so far. The host nations getting to open up first and most of the time opening up in matches they can win. Sorry, Canada. But get ready for Zlatan, Haaland, your big breakout stars of the World Cup. Speaking of breakout stars, Bo Bichette had 2 home runs tonight. Steve DeSager has more on that with what's trending right now in the wide world of sports.
1: We might get to that. There was a tiny little thing called the U.S. World Cup opener tonight in Los Angeles.
0: Fine, fine.
1: In front of 70,000 raucous fans, the Americans, to say the least, gave them something to cheer for. The first American goal came in the 7th minute against Paraguay.
2: Christian Pulisic on the ball now. Draws the double team. Splits the double team. Pulisic in the box. Weston McKennie into the middle. It's an own goal. It's the United States on the board. Less than 7 minutes in.
1: Game on Fox TV, of course. Now, Christian Pulisic was subbed out at halftime after being kicked in the calf, but the Americans were up 3-0 at the time. 4-1 over Paraguay, the final. The U.S. had 16 shots in the game. 13 of them came from inside the penalty area. The offense had its foot on the gas the entire first half, and then some afterwards. Just an unbelievably impressive showing. Their best World Cup effort in over 20 years, at least. Faux Balogun with 2 goals in the first half for the Americans, 1 in the 31st minute, 1 at the end of the first half. Next up for the Americans, remember, every team is guaranteed 3 games in a World Cup. That is you against the other 3 teams in your group always. The U.S. plays next Friday in Seattle against Australia. That will be a day game. And then Turkey in a couple weeks back in L.A. against the Americans. If you want to scout the opposition, by the way, guess what? There's not only the 3 games on Fox TV tomorrow, and that includes Brazil against what was a surprisingly good Morocco team at the last World Cup. That'll be in New Jersey Saturday, 6 p.m. Eastern on Fox TV. There's a game late tomorrow night, midnight Eastern on FS1, and it's Australia against Turkey. The next 2 U.S. opponents play each other late Saturday night. Canada opened its World Cup with a game in Toronto, tying Bosnia-Herzegovina 1-1 with a goal in the 78th minute. Bosnia was whistled for double the fouls today, 20-10. Canada had never even tied a game in the World Cup. It had been 0-6 all time with only 1 total goal until today. The excitement of the FIFA World Cup is now streaming live on Fox One, the official English streaming platform, to catch every unforgettable moment. Fox One brings the action straight to your screen so you never miss a goal. Download Fox One and experience the FIFA World Cup live. What a tournament we have already underway. And by the way, as we look toward games that some of us really, really want to see, Can I just mention that there is a place off the coast of Africa with population of only 500,000 in the whole country that qualified for this World Cup? Cape Verde plays number one ranked Spain in its opener in the first of the four games on Monday on Fox TV. So
0: yeah, Alex Teichert bet Cape Verde and he's getting 11 goals.
1: Sometimes there are things, there are train wrecks in sports that you just can't look away from. I hope it's not 5-0, but I am unbelievably curious about that game to start the Monday schedule. Yes, in Major League Baseball, the Mets did win over Atlanta 7-5, the final. Bo Bichette, 2 homers, 6 RBIs, beat a Braves team that still has the best record in the majors, but it's 45-24 now.
0: Mets are now 14 games out of first place.
1: Spencer Strider, the losing Braves starter, he left with a sore arm. Toronto ended the Yankees' 4-game winning streak, 8-5. Yankees were in a virtual tie for first in the AL East with the Rays to open up the day. White Sox beat the Dodgers 8-2. The White Sox at home have won 19 of 22. The loss to LA's Roki Sasaki. Shohei Ohtani was out with knee inflammation. The Dodger offense went 4-for-30. Nothing was better in baseball tonight than Milwaukee starter Jacob Mizorowski, a complete game one-hitter to beat the Phillies 6-0. He struck out 15. Houston won 10-8 at Kansas City. Yordan Alvarez in the first inning had 2 home runs, 6 RBIs, including a grand slam. Houston led 9-0 in the top of the first. Minnesota's a winner with 2 solo homers, bottom of the 8th, 9-8 over St. Louis. Angels have beaten Tampa Bay 4-3. The 2 late games, Cubs still up 5-0 at the Giants, bottom of the 9th. The A's playing not in West Sacramento, but at their AAA stadium this week, northwest of Las Vegas. A's are now leading 5-4 over the Rockies, bottom of the 8th. And by the way, the College World Series started today. Wins for West Virginia and North Carolina. Back to you.
0: Thank you, Steve-O. Jason Smith, Steve DeSager in for Mike Harmon. Coming up next, we got more from Team USA's first day in the World Cup, including a controversy that I can't believe has gotten this big. It's next right here. 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
4: 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You want to see Harmon's Cavs? How about Jason's Jets or Knicks onesie? 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And hit that thumbs up icon and comment away. 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

0: with special delivery, Steve DeSager in for Mike Harmon.
1: Hey, Steve.
0: And in the pantheon of I can't believe this has become as big a controversy it has become, this from the World Cup today, and it involves the United States, but it's not game-oriented with the win over Paraguay.
2: Okay.
0: So earlier today, now you do all the host nations get to play the first few games, and Canada played earlier today, and they tied 1-1 against Bosnia-Herzegovina. And Jesse Marsh is the head coach of Canada. And big soccer fans know, okay, there's been a big history with Jesse Marsh, the head coach of Canada and the United States. He is a United States coach who was very upset that he got passed over for the national job a few years ago.
2: He's a U.S. native.
0: Yeah, he had coached on staff with U.S. soccer previously and was very upset that he wasn't given the job in 2023 after Greg Berhalter's contract expired after the 2022 World Cup.
2: He was a Bob Bradley assistant many years ago.
0: Yes, he is. He has talked about his frustrations with the United States and U.S. soccer, said I wasn't treated very well. He played for the United States for a while, and he has since gone to Canada. And there's been a couple of games where things have gotten a little chippy because of this. But Marsh today, I really don't understand what he's trying to do here. And Clint Dempsey, former USMNT legend, commentator now for Fox, has jumped back and clapped back at Jesse Marsh, who said that ahead of the United States game tonight, that in the United States, sometimes we had to beg players to sing the national anthem. This is going back like 15 years. And it's like, whoa, whoa, whoa. But this wasn't, we couldn't get guys to stand for the national anthem. We couldn't get guys to respect the flag. This is not something like in the last 10, 12 years where it's been, we're kneeling for the flag. We're not. No, this is going back like in 2011, like before any of this stuff came up. We had to beg players to sing the national anthem. And it's like, okay, what does that really mean? And he said, quote, these guys, the Canadian players, sing the national anthem, belt it out at the top of their lungs, because they want to show the country how proud they are to be here, to be Canadians, and to represent what Canada is. So I guess, Steve, he wants to win the national anthem off. Like oh, because my guys are singing it, so they're better for their country. They're more Canadian than Americans, who we've seen plenty of people become emotional or during the national anthem. They sit and they think about things. They think about the game. They think, you know, just because you're not singing it doesn't mean you're ignoring it. Yet Jesse Marsh, right, I think, wants to have a national anthem competition.
2: Sirianni comes to mind, sure.
0: Yeah, I want to have a national anthem off. We're better in Canada at the national anthem than the United States
2: is. This is the verbal equivalent of the national anthem offs that we've seen in baseball, where a couple of guys are still standing at attention in front of the dugout. And the game's ready to start, and they don't want to be they want to be the last one to leave. So, like, I can stay out here longer than you. Two of those guys got kicked out for not leaving and getting in the dugout so they could start the game about a week ago. But when they brought it up to Dempsey, I saw this on one of the pregame shows today. His first comment was, he really said that?
0: Yeah. I mean, this is so, what's the word? Stupid. This is so, like, what is, Jesse Marsh, you sound like the bitter ex who, like, I'm just going to tell you how I have it better now, and my new boyfriend or girlfriend is better now than it was back then. Like, really, you want to complain about the guys singing, not disrespecting the flag. This is not about disrespecting the flag. This is about just singing the national anthem. Here's Clint Dempsey and his response from earlier today.
3: Represented the United States not only as a player but as an assistant coach as well. Yesterday he had a comment that caught our attention. He said that when he was an assistant with the U.S. under Bob Bradley, Clint, he had to beg the players to sing the national anthem.
4: He really said that?
3: He said that.
4: Man, I can't take this guy too seriously. I mean, it was an honor for me growing up and representing my country. And when the national anthem happened, I wasn't someone who normally would sing. I put my hand over my heart and I'd pray to the good man upstairs. I'm someone who's bled for this country. I broke my nose playing for this country. I've come back from two heart procedures and played for this country. So I'm not going to take advice from someone who switched to the other side and singing another country's national anthem. And as my boy TT would say, stay in your own lane. It looks like he's in a dang moped. So worry about your own team.
2: Whoa.
0: I I'm not gonna take advice from a guy who's switching. He's going, and he went to another team now because they wouldn't give him the job in the United States. Like, Marsh just sounds bitter. Like, if you want to talk about things that happen with the United States and why you got passed over, I get it. You want to talk about the culture within the United States and everything. I'd like to hear that part.
2: But yeah, the guy was just a pest anyway, going back to his playing days.
0: I mean, just, you want to go back and say, just because the guys weren't singing the national anthem, like, what? Like, that's where you're going for this? Really? Like, that's what you want to bring? Because, again, you see players, and some players are emotional, and they mouth the words. Some people sing. Some people don't. Some people cry.
2: Some have their heads bowed, yeah.
0: Yeah, some people bow their heads. Some people use the national anthem to get ready for the game. There's all sorts of things, right? Again, no one was disrespecting anything, and I want to sit here and say, we're better at singing the national anthem than you are. Okay, great. You know what we're better at than you? Playing soccer. How about that? How about that? We're better at playing soccer. You can have the national anthem. We'll take soccer. That's okay. We'll take hockey, and now we'll take soccer. So we'll take everything now. Silver medalist country Canada. We'll take everything from you now.
2: So what Marsh's point actually was, as we break it down, is I was an assistant coach, and 15 years ago, I think what I experienced in my brief time with the U.S. goes toward what they are now, and compare that to what I'm seeing from Canada. I'm not sure about that.
0: Again, Clintet, dude, worry about yourself. Worry about your team. You tied. You may not make it out of your knockout round. You worry about yourself. Coming up next, we get back into the biggest story of the night. This is Fox Sports Radio. Balogun, yo!
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0: ranks. You have to look at how guys are actually playing. I know De'Aaron Fox is a 9-year vet. We also just saw him make a mistake that no point guard should make, even if you're a rookie. I am trusting Dylan Harper more at times. De'Aaron Fox did hit a big jumper at the end of game 3. Yeah. And maybe that reassured Mitch Johnson that, no, he's still my guy. Today, Mitch Johnson came out and said he's still going to get the basketball late in the fourth quarter.
1: He said,
0: I trust him.
1: I've been fired 212 times, and we've traded De'Aaron 72
2: out.
1: Times. People have their opinions, but I don't care. I care what we say in our building. De'Aaron Fox will have the basketball in his hands at the end of the game on Saturday night.
0: I'm sorry, but this is the NBA Finals. You cannot be playing favorites. You cannot be...
1: This is going down with your guys. We've seen many of coaches. You've criticized Doc Rivers in the past for doing it with Montrezl Harrell. We've seen this happen to coaches in the past, veteran
3: That's
1: coaches.
3: That's a bunch of crap, and y'all know.
1: Guys that they like, guys that they trust for whatever reason, justified or not. De'Aaron Fox
0: is... because he's the vet.
1: Veteran who has...
0: And he has a huge contract.
1: Who has very little experience, by the way.
0: That's it.
1: In the playoffs.
0: He had one playoff series with the Kings.
1: Right.
0: And he was good. And I do think the ankle is still hampering him to some degree, even though it looks like he's got some of his burst back here in the NBA Finals.
1: The money plays thing, I guess, to a certain degree, but with all due respect...
0: It's the Finals!
1: This is De'Aaron, all due respect, it's De'Aaron Fox.
0: Yeah.
1: This isn't like, no.
0: It's not Tony Parker.
1: A 44-year-old LeBron James who can barely walk, but he's making a bunch of money, and you made it to the finals, and you don't want him to just ride out the pine at the end of the bench. You want him to actually play a little bit. Like, if somebody's outplaying you, you got to put him in the game. This is way too important. Who cares about his contract? Because quite honestly, Mitch Johnson, De'Aaron, all these guys know that 2 years from now, if they had their druthers, and maybe even this offseason, he ain't even going to be there.
0: Dylan Harper,
1: he's not going to be on the team,
0: has made 72 restricted area field goals in the playoffs at a 67% clip. It is the most restricted area field goals made by any point guard in a single postseason since Russell Westbrook in 2014, and he only made them at a 53% clip, 14% less of the time. Dylan Harper has been historically great in this run.
1: Now, I don't know, and if he is, you know, shame on Mitch. And De'Aaron, Dylan Harper, you're up by 20, 15, 17. You feel yourself a little bit. Maybe you take an ill-advised shot or two. I don't know if him shooting that, which I do think that air ball three was an ill-advised shot, and he took a couple of them. But he's still, to your point, but one of their best offensive engines. You got to leave him in the game the rest of the time. Like, you have to leave him in the game.
0: If he's your leading scorer, he had been hitting threes. He's 8 of 12 from the field entering the fourth quarter. I'm going to let that slide. I'm going to let that happen. De'Aaron Fox is taking bad shots.
1: Yeah.
0: No penalty for him. Oh, he's a vet. He's been here and done that.
1: I would argue that he's missed a lot of good shots in this series.
0: He has missed some shots he typically makes.
1: I don't know if he's been so overzealous into taking shots he shouldn't take. I will say that for De'Aaron Fox. He's had some bad turnovers.
0: Yes.
1: I don't know if he's taken too many ill-advised shots. Harper has, but the upside is there. I would rather take Dylan Harper taking an ill-advised shot or two, knowing that he gives me the best shot as an offensive engine outside of Wimby and Steph Castle.
0: How about just ride the hot hand? And the guy who looks like the moment's not too big for him,
1: yeah,
0: he's out there playing with passion and effort. The way they fell apart to blow a 29-point lead, which was obviously historic in itself, the worst blown lead in an NBA Finals game, and in the third hour, we're going to talk about the biggest collapses ever in sports. But you're looking for somebody that actually wants to take it to the basket because they did start to settle for threes. And they went 14-26 in the first half, and they were hitting everything.
1: Yeah.
0: And then they probably got a little bit too comfortable and a little tired, and they didn't want to go downhill, and they didn't want to have to do the hard stuff. You know who does? Dylan Harper. He has an appetite for scoring at the rim. That stat I just pointed to illuminates that.
1: He even fell into shooting a lot of threes. But I will say the great majority, especially by the time we got to the fourth quarter, the threes that they were missing were the threes that they were making in the first half.
0: They were open.
1: I don't think that process was necessarily a problem. You know, like I thought process was a problem for the Knicks when they blew that lead. Was it in game two? When they were up big and then San Antonio kind of stormed back because they kind of went to an isolation situation and tried to go to their old school ways back in the Tibbs days with give the ball to Jaylen and get out of the way. Process wasn't a problem for San Antonio. They just weren't able to get to make their open looks. So I'll say that. I don't have a problem with them shooting threes if they're wide open.
0: If you're generating good looks, fine. But if it keeps happening and you're missing, it could tell you that your legs are tired.
1: Sure.
0: You can't get as much into the shot.
1: Try something different.
0: But what was interesting was they looked more tired coming out of the half in the third quarter, which really is what did them in because they got down to a 15-point lead entering the fourth. The way they were playing in that third quarter, after getting the halftime break, after getting their hydration break, as it goes in the World Cup now, what, you can't just say water break? That sounds too soft. Oh, or a pregnant woman, water break?
1: What if it's Gatorade? I don't know. Maybe it's some vodka.
0: That's the problem. Yeah. Because if they say water break, they're going to have a sponsor for it, and then they'll show the players out there, and if they're not drinking from that sponsor,
1: see?
0: It could get confusing.
1: Now you're thinking. Now you know how this works.
0: I call it a Gatorade. whatever. All I know is Victor Wembanyama played with much more force in the fourth quarter where he should be more tired, and they all did, than the third quarter at times. So it's like, I don't know what the excuse is. They obviously choked. They obviously felt the moment. It was too big for them.
1: Not to take credit away from the Knicks, because obviously a great collapse, you need a great comeback too. And the Knicks made a lot of their shots as well and came through in the clutch, and Anunoby had followed his phenomenal defensive play against Fox with obviously the phenomenal offensive play to tip it in. So,
0: and he hit multiple threes, and Brunson hit that one we talked about, and Jose Alvarado put a move at the basket that faked out Wemby to thinking he wasn't going to make that spin move to the right block for the layup. That was unbelievable. He hit a huge three. Everything had to go right for one team and wrong for the other. That's the formula for a comeback like that. You said it earlier. The Spurs could easily be up 3-1 in this series. And it's not just because of player performance. It is also because of coaching and lineup decisions, I think.
1: No doubt. 100%.
0: And so that is stuff you can control.
1: Yes.
0: It is one thing if you're just missing shots, missing good looks. But if you're not optimizing lineups, there's not much that pisses me off more in sports than things like that. You mentioned Doc Rivers and what happened in the bubble.
2: That's a bunch of crap.
0: Montrezl Harrell guarding Nikola Jokic. All you had to do was use Ivica Zubac, and they don't blow a 3-1 lead. Ugh.
1: You know, all this talk about New York is kind of making me hungry. How about a nice New York slice of pizza? Ooh. Know anywhere where I can potentially get that here pretty soon there, Adam?
0: I may know the best place ever, the place of our dreams as children. And now you can take your kid there. And it just opened up in Santa Monica, but I think it's going to be ubiquitous. It's going worldwide. Mr. Worldwide, we're talking about this restaurant coming up next here on FNA on Fox Sports Radio.
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1: I'll say pretty much the start of the second half of last game if you were the San Antonio Spurs. It is F&A on FSR coming up. Speaking of the San Antonio Spurs and the New York Knicks, Law Murray covers the NBA for The Athletic, going to call in, join us here on the show in about 10 minutes or so. But Adam, it's one of our favorite segments. Let's get to it quickly.
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35: Don't be jealous that I've been chatting online with babes all day.
36: Just keep your power gloves off her, Pam.
37: Brace yourselves, gentlemen.
0: So, a video game fact here. Because this happened earlier today, there was another copy of the original Super Mario Brothers game for NES that went up for auction at Heritage Auction. We've covered this over the years. And it went for... Do you want to guess, Kevin? It's an all-timer.
1: Oh, okay. So I'm lowballing if I say $250,000.
0: Yeah, higher.
1: $2.5 million.
0: Okay, you're getting very warm.
1: Getting warm? Are you kidding me?
0: Well, now you're getting hot because you're upset. Damn.
2: Right. Yo, couch.
1: $4 million?
0: $3 million.
1: Get that.
0: $3
1: million. I almost had to have Mark use the dump button on me right now.
0: Breaking the previous record of $2 million from like 5 years ago.
1: Hell out of here.
0: Why?
1: Yes, why? That's the operative question.
0: First of all, it's in pristine condition. It's a 9.6 A++++. Anything better than A? Yes, a plus. And it's even more unique because it was in the second production run of the game where they didn't even have shrink wrap, I guess, around it back then. They were raw dogging it and just leaving the cardboard exposed to the elements. So if you find one of these that's in good condition, like that's like finding the princess in the first castle. It just doesn't happen.
1: Do we know how many of these were made, or we don't have the numbers on that?
0: We don't know.
1: Okay.
0: At least I don't know. I didn't run the numbers on this. But to find one in this condition that wasn't even in shrink wrap. Like they know the first edition ones that came out, the first production line that they pumped out, there's none that are, to this point, they don't believe there's any that are close to mint condition. This is as close as it gets for the second production run of Super Mario Brothers. But yeah, $3 million, a lot. Now,
1: unbelievable.
0: I was going to ask the most you pay for a video game, but I think I got that answer a lot less than $3 million.
1: Yeah, I would say so.
0: And what would that game be?
1: Fewer zeros. I think one of the Maddens back in the day got me for like $68.
0: Yeah.
1: That was probably the most I ever paid for a single video game.
0: Oh, because if it's in the game, it's in the game. You're getting a lot there. That's good value. Speaking of a lot, in Santa Monica, we talked about this probably 6 months ago, maybe.
1: Uh-huh.
0: One of the early shows on FNA on Fox Sports Radio. That would be the official Ninja Turtles pizzeria going in the city of Santa Monica, the first of its kind. They're not bringing it to Manhattan or New York. First, they're doing it out here. Nickelodeon owns Ninja Turtles now. It's all affiliated. So this is the first official one.
1: Seems odd that they wouldn't open in New York first, considering they were, you know, in New York.
0: And it's more like a sewer there instead of Santa Monica, which is actually kind of nice.
1: And it's... Well, it depends on what corner you turn. And it's New York style pizza as well. So
0: it is New York style, as is this. So I watched a YouTube video.
1: I'm more of a Chicago style guy, Mark, by the way. I'm a deep dish all day.
0: Somebody went there today because it just opened today as a soft launch.
1: Okay.
0: And it's pretty nicely done. It's close quarters like a sewer pipe or a subway when you first walk in. So you may get claustrophobic like Casey Jones.
1: As long as it doesn't smell like a sewer, we'll be all right.
0: He thought that word meant something else. There's a lot of fluorescent lights and artwork from different eras of Ninja Turtles, but the majority of it is prominently featured with the old school Ninja Turtle cartoon design stuff, which we like. There's even a cool wall with old TVs and speakers stacked on each other that are all synced up to the original Ninja Turtles cartoon.
1: Nice.
0: So like vintage stuff, which is what we watched it on back in the day. They have big mutagen canisters on a wall that are kind of like lava lamps with this green mutagen ooze moving around
1: in there.
0: The bathrooms are lit up in green. Aesthetically, the ambiance really good. The interior decorating, they did a nice job there. Even when you pick up your pizza, you get it from like the windshield of the turtle van.
1: Nice.
0: Which is what they give it to you through. All the pizzas are Ninja Turtles themed with names like Mutagen Mushroom or TCRI, which has some different cheeses and a very green looking olive oil to drizzle on it like it's ooze, you know?
1: I'm assuming they don't sell turtle soup.
0: No turtle soup.
1: If you're a Shredder fan.
0: No anchovies, just like Michelangelo requested.
1: They better have video games in here, right?
0: So they have one machine. It looks like a main machine that they have set up to where you can play the original Ninja Turtles or the Turtles in Time. But pretty much standard toppings for all the pizza, and they got a gift shop, no nunchucks, nothing like that, but you can get some t-shirts and stuff.
1: They're going to need more than one video game machine. I'm not standing in line, and if I am, I'm taking a side to somebody's throat. All right, coming up next, Law Murray of The Athletic talking NBA Finals. We are
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2: Partly cloudy skies overnight with a chance of thunderstorms. Lows dip down to about 60. Southwesterly winds around 5 miles per hour. High of 76 Saturday. Lows around 52 Saturday night. Mainly clear. Mainly sunny skies and dry Sunday and Monday. Upper 60s Sunday. Mid 70s by Monday. From the Weatherology Weather Center, I'm meteorologist Paul Trombley on 99.3 The Fan, Winona. Right now, 63.
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10: 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I'm Adam Oslin. 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
11: All right, 877-99 on Fox is the telephone number if you want to chime in on our discussion of best or biggest collapses in sports history. We talked about a couple last segment. Obviously, this in the spirit of the San Antonio Spurs blowing that 29-point lead to the New York Knicks earlier this week.
10: Make sure we get that out there. We're not letting them off the hook. We're not distracting from that by talking about all these other huge embarrassing
11: failures. I feel like they are the epicenter, and all the ripples coming out are all the other collapses that we're discussing here. Let's go to Alabama. Chance. Chance, welcome to Fox Sports Radio.
10: They ever have a collapse in Alabama against Auburn? I don't know.
12: Yeah, you remember that kick six game, but that's not what I was calling about.
11: The kick six game, the Cam Newton year when they were up big at halftime and Cam came back and led them all the way back to a win. There's been a couple.
12: Yeah, but I mean, that's Cam Newton, maybe the greatest college quarterback all time. I wouldn't really consider that a collapse because of how great he was. But definitely kick six. I mean, 1 second left. But I'm calling about the Bills, man. I grew up in Western New York. Father's from here, mother's from up there, so I'm a huge Bills fan. So I'm going to go 1991, you know, of course, losing 4 straight. That's an epic collapse. But I think it was 91. Wide right, Norwood misses wide right.
10: It's a 48-yarder. It's not a gimme.
11: Well, today.

0: 11-1. They needed to win that game to go into a tiebreaker playoff with Atlanta to see who would win the division. And that was a stacked Giants team. It might have been Barry Bonds' first year with them. And they still had Will Clark and Matt Williams. They were loaded. They won 103 games. And they didn't make the effing playoffs. And they lost in humiliating fashion the last game of the season to the Dodgers. And I remember crying on the couch.
1: Painful.
0: Yeah.
2: So did you down a bottle of NyQuil, too? I guess it would have been children's NyQuil for you back then, Adam, is what it was.
0: Robitussin?
2: Yeah, exactly. All right, John, thanks for the call, man. Appreciate it. Let's go to Bubba in Ontario. Now, is this Ontario, Canada, or IE Ontario?
3: IE Ontario.
2: Okay. All right, let's go. What do we got, Bubba?
3: Hey, gentlemen. So I have, speaking of the World Cup, Gareth Southgate missing the penalty kick in the UEFA Euros in 96. And my Packers losing to Seattle with the onside kick.
2: Yeah, that was brutal. We've talked about that. When we talked about Aaron Rodgers' career and missing rings, that was one that we brought up a few weeks ago.
0: 2014?
2: Yes.
3: Yes. And then I know we're talking about heartbreaks and whatnot, but let's talk about Rocktober. Give the Rockies some credit. They won 21 out of the last 22 games to sweep everybody, go to the World Series. And
0: that gets swept, right?
2: Yeah, they got swept, exactly. Yes, by the Red Sox, I believe.
0: Yeah, 07?
3: Yes.
2: Was still a hell of a run, though.
0: It was.
3: That was.
0: They got in through, did they beat San Diego in a tiebreaker for the division?
2: Yeah.
0: On a game-winning hit against Trevor Hoffman.
2: Yep.
0: The Hoff.
2: I think Matt Holliday scored the game-winning run in that game.
0: Ooh, Matt Holliday.
3: Smashing his head on the plate.
2: That's right, because there was like a controversial call at the end of that game. That's right, 100%. That was epic. That was cool.
0: That's a good memory.
2: That was great to see.
0: For some.
2: Yeah. Thanks, Bubba. Appreciate it, man.
0: Thanks, Jack. Somebody else here?
2: I think that's all we have on the line. But one that I did want to bring up, and we talked about the Warriors blowing that 3-1 series lead, but one people might forget. You remember 2011? Dirk Nowitzki wins the MVP. The Dallas Mavericks win 60 games. They're the one seed. They may have won 62 games. They're the one seed in the Western Conference. And they got destroyed by the We Believe Warriors. That was Baron Davis, who came out of nowhere as an 8th seed, Steven Jackson. And I think they won that series in 5 games as an 8th seed.
0: Dallas ended up with a game at the end of that season.
2: What did I say, 2011? Yeah, it was 2007, excuse me.
0: Where, the We Believe Warriors, where they eventually lost to Utah, but the famous dunk with Baron Davis on Andre Kirilenko. But I think Dallas threw a game at the end of that year to keep the Clippers out of the playoffs, because they were choosing to play Golden State in the first round.
2: That is true.
0: Which came back to haunt their ass. I got Rangers 2011 against St. Louis, the Cardinals. This is an all-timer to me because they weren't one out away. They were a strike away twice in that game 6. And Nelson Cruz misplayed that ball in right field off a David Freese hit.
2: Yep.
0: That ended up forcing the game 7. They lose. So they lost to the Giants in the World Series the year before. They get back and they blow it in a situation like that to close things out. That's an all-timer to me.
2: Obviously, the Steve Bartman game in 2003.
0: Yeah, the Cubs probably have a few.
2: Yeah. Yeah, and I know Bartman wears it a lot for that, but I mean, Alex Gonzalez booted an easy routine ground ball at shortstop for an error. So it wasn't just all Steve Bartman, but he ends up wearing the brunt of that.
0: There's a great scene in the Bears season 2 talking about that play by Alex Gonzalez that we remember as sports fans, but most think of Steve Bartman, but it was about Alex Gonzalez.
2: That was
0: more
2: huge.
0: So than anything. I don't know if this is a collapse. You tell me. How would you rank what happened to Brazil in 2014? Against Germany,
4: Brazil,
0: when they're hosting the World Cup and lost 7-1. We didn't have Neymar. Neymar's not scoring 6 goals, okay? I know he was out with the ankle injury, but they got blasted at home. I think they were the favorites to win that year, and they got destroyed in Germany.
2: It's hard to call it. I mean, it's definitely shocking, but if they were up 7-1 and lost 8-7, I think you can call that a collapse.
0: Okay.
2: But, you get blitzed early on and you get shell-shocked. I wasn't expecting it to happen. I think I might rule that one a little bit differently. Who do we have on the line there, Bree?
5: Anthony in Denver.
2: Anthony, what's going on?
6: What's going on, fellas? I just was getting out of work and I caught you guys with this
1: collapse kind of thing. And the one that comes to mind for me is, and I think it was 96 when the Broncos are playing Jacksonville, and Michael Dean Perry doesn't come off the field quick enough, so there's a penalty, and Jacksonville keeps the ball. And they kill the clock on us. And I think that would have given Denver maybe a possible three-peat because they were just loaded. And they go on to win the next two following years and get the back-to-back. But I think that could have put a three-peat together.
0: That was That was one of the biggest playoff upsets that doesn't get talked about ever. I think odds makers-wise, yes, Denver was absolutely stacked. They might have gone 15-1 that year.
2: Were the Jags, was that their expansion year or their second year?
0: It was their second year.
2: Okay, yeah.
0: Just like them and Carolina both got to their champion. Burnell, Jimmy Smith, Keenan McCardell.
2: It was the running back, Fred Taylor.
0: Natron Means.
2: Or was Fred Taylor not, may not have been there yet, actually.
0: I think it was Natron still coming over from the Chargers. That's an underrated complete collapse. Yes.
2: Good call on that one.
1: Actually goes home crying and then they put the two on back to back. So it was I was thinking that was one of collapses, and I was listening to the guy from talking from wherever he's from about Rockies. That was amazing. My wife was at that San Diego game.
0: Oh, and it was Trevor Hoffman that blew the save, huh?
2: Mm-hmm.
1: Yeah. It went 14 innings also.
0: Sounds right.
2: Yeah.
0: Epic.
2: Couple of heartbreakers there. But like you said, you recovered and got you a couple of Super Bowls out of it to send John Elway out on the right way. So you got that at least.
0: It worked out.
2: Yeah.
0: He rode off into the sunset, my man.
2: All right. Thanks a lot. Have a good rest of the weekend.
0: Coming up next.
2: The return.
0: This could be a collapse. Breeze 3. No, she's got it handled. Bree is in the building. Breeze 3 next to close things out here on FNA on Fox Sports Radio.
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0: Before we get out of here, Mark.
23: Not one. Not two, but three.
26: Amazing.
23: It's sports. It's entertainment. It's good.
27: We're not worthy.
23: It's Breeze 3.
28: I thought you guys were going to say something.
0: Now, Bree, Here comes an emotional collapse.
2: Got to dive right in there, Bree.
28: All right, guys. Okay, so obviously the Knicks and Spurs are in the finals. Every time we go to like see any kind of Knick game coverage, there's a ton of celebrities. So I started thinking, when you think of, like, some celebrities and teams, like, what kind of, like, go together is, like, synonymously, okay? So just because, just to stay on theme, the first one I said was Spike Lee. Like, Spike Lee and the Knicks just kind of go together, like peanut butter and jelly. You know
0: pretty
28: what I mean?
0: Good.
28: Right?
2: Yep.
28: It's kind of obvious. In honor of Adam, just because, you know, he's here or whatever, Billy Crystal and the Clippers.
0: Oh.
2: Okay,
28: like,
2: sure.
28: He's like a Clippers fan forever.
0: Glad you brought
28: years.
0: That up.
2: I was going to say
0: sat next to him at dinner once.
2: But I don't know a Sacramento King celebrity. Fan.
28: So. There's the Beam.
0: Carmichael.
2: Okay,
0: Dave.
2: There you go.
28: The Beam is the celebrity, right? The light?
2: Sure. We'll go with that.
28: Yeah, sure. Why not? And then
0: It ain't Kevin Johnson.
28: The third one, I had a two or three. I'm going to go Jon Bon Jovi and the Patriots because he's always hanging out with Robert Kraft. Have you guys seen him? No?
0: They got a massage parlor.
2: I thought he was really tight with Bill Belichick. I thought they were boys.
28: Okay, both of them. And sure. But he hangs out with Robert Kraft when he's in the little stands.
0: I feel like it's the only reason that you did this theme for Breeze 3, just so you can work in Bon Jovi.
28: That was like the last thing I wrote. I had like four other ones.
0: Whatever. Have a nice day.
28: You're so creative.
1: Mark, okay,
28: so
1: funny.
28: Mark, okay, anyways.
3: So the ones I thought of was Blake Shelton, Arizona Cardinals.
0: Whoa.
2: Oh.
3: Bradley Cooper, the Eagles.
28: Oh, that's so good.
2: Bradley Cooper, the Eagles is a good one.
3: And the older actress, Diane Cannon and the Lakers.
2: Okay.
28: Oh,
2: yeah.
28: Oh, yeah.
2: From back in the day. Absolutely. Definitely. All right, Adam. What do you have?
0: I got Rob Lowe in the NFL. You mentioned that earlier.
2: You're probably saying Rob Lowe, that he's out of Dodger games all the time.
0: You know, he was once on camera for something that nobody cares about nowadays, and I can't believe it. Ric Flair with the Carolina Panthers, baby.
28: Oh, God.
0: You guys don't remember that? He was totally in our corner for a week.
2: I mean, he is a North Carolina guy. Yeah. For a week. Yeah. Until he was paid by somebody else to give them a motivational speech.
0: Exactly. Woo!
2: Yeah. Yeah, right.
0: And that check cleared.
2: Yeah.
0: And then Drake for the winning team. Whoever the winning team is, you know Drake's the celebrity attached to it.
2: I had my man Ice Cube with the Raiders, obviously. Synonymous with the Raiders. An interesting one. Ashley Judd.
28: Kentucky!
2: Anytime Kentucky is playing basketball, specifically in the tournament, nice. Ashley Judd is out there.
0: I like that one.
2: Went there and a big-time supporter. And not just showing up for the cameras or whatever. She's legitimately a supporter. And then I'm going to keep with the college theme and go with Mr. All right.
28: Matthew McConaughey, Texas.
2: University of Texas. He's on the sideline for, if not all their games, a heavy amount of them.
0: He has a real title, the Minister of Culture there.
2: That's right.
0: Which is pretty amazing.
2: It is, yeah. Now, what that actually means, my guess is he gives motivational speeches to the team throughout the week or something. I don't know. But it's pretty cool. He's connected to the program. He's not just a guy that's a Johnny-come-lately that shows up in the front row to be seen. He's legitimately part of the heartbeat of that program.
0: And I feel like he got even more pub after True Detective Season 1, which is one of the greatest seasons of television ever.
2: I would say so, yeah.
28: So just a quick honorable mention, just because Kevin's a fake, well, not a fake Angels fan, but Mike Trout and the Eagles.
2: Me?
28: I'm not fake, wow. Not fake, but you just you're not supporting the team, Kev. I don't know what to say.
0: Yeah, why wouldn't you support the team, Kevin? What's wrong with you, fake-ass fan?
28: Mike Trout and the Eagles.
0: You better
28: Mike
0: have
28: Trout
0: a good reason.
2: Have you seen the product, the trash that they've put on
4: you're
2: out
4: garbage.
2: There?
28: Yes.
2: That's ridiculous for the last few years. And I don't want to disparage the players. It's not their fault. But they've been put in a terrible situation by a terrible owner. Ridiculous, Bree.
28: Go to a game, Kev.
2: Thank you, Bree. Thank you, Mark. And thank you guys for listening. Project NIL next on Fox Sports Radio. We are Fox
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0: strategic. And
1: by the way, really Joe Flacco went to Delaware, just so people knew.
0: Yeah, is he the most famous guy? Probably for football.
1: Brian,
0: right?
1: Westbrook. Oh, he went to Villanova. Yeah, the Flacco. There's another Delaware guy. I'll remember it.
0: There was a quarterback who started at Penn State or started at Delaware one versus vice versa. I forget his name, but
1: yeah,
0: it will come to me. But so smaller school, FBS, but they just made the switch, you know, to FBS. I mean, FCS to FBS. And they're in Conference USA now. And they really were, you know, let's figure this out, right? Like, let's figure out how to make this, make us one more, you know, in the national spotlight. So because of this, they've generated, and this is, you know, we're not 100%, but the rumors are that they've generated $12 million from everybody using them in this mode, in this dynasty mode. And part of the reason people are doing it, one, is because, you know, they're, you know, they might be a huge Delaware fan, but other people are getting behind it. It's a small market team, and it's kind of a viral thing to try to, you know, use this team, you know, win with the team. So it doesn't matter if you win or lose with the team. It's just how many people are using this franchise mode and using this team and the dynasty mode. And it, Delaware created this dynasty challenge to really capitalize on the game's popularity.
1: It's brilliant.
0: It's brilliant.
1: Absolutely brilliant. It really is. It's unbelievable what they did. I mean, to think about it, think about that. It's really absolutely brilliant.
0: It's brilliant. And they've gone, you know, people have embraced this, like, let's rebuild, like, let's this is a challenge, right? The Delaware was like, make us great, you know, like, let's figure out how to build this up. So they've done that. And on the other side, it's, you know, it's free branding exposure for the school, right? That they you know, it's out there, right? People are talking about the Blue Hens, right? So it's really cool. And imagine what they would spend on, you know, advertising, or, you know, they're getting it for free right now. And then on the back end, they're getting paid, which is going to help their team grow. And if they're getting millions of dollars from this, they can reinvest it into their program. And I know one of their top receivers.
1: I love the story. It's a great, it's so cool. Story, man.
0: It's so cool. And, you know, I think Delaware might, you know, might get more apps because of this, right? They might sell more gear because of this, right? So besides the game paying them, there's a whole nother avenue that they're really tapping into. You know, they could get more donor engagement, right? The value could be much bigger than just what they're getting from the licensing deal from the game, and they're going to become more competitive. And I'm really excited to see how they do this year after this story, right? Like, I know some players that they've gotten retained because of it. I know one personally, kid Brandon Raymond, who was at West Virginia, who's now one of their top receivers. I had him at St. Joe's Prep, and he says he can see, you know, I tapped in with him yesterday when we were talking about this story, and he said he can see, you know, the effects of this, and there's been a buzz. And they've been able to spend a little bit more money in NIL this year. Obviously, coming up, making that jump, it's always difficult, but I'm really going to follow them closely. And now they got me hooked, right? I would have watched probably because of Brandon, but now because of the story, right, I'm locked in. And, yeah, let's go Blue Hens, baby.
1: Yeah, I love this story, man. It's a great story. It really is. It's an awesome story. It really is ingenious. Whoever thought of it, whatever, you know, marketing kid thought about it, what a brilliant idea. Brilliant idea. And you're right. Like, you know, that's something where now everybody's going to be rooting Blue Hens, and yeah, we should. Man. Like, you know, it's a smart thing to do.
0: Yeah, it's really cool. So we're excited to see it play out, and I'm excited to see what's next and what, you know, how teams embrace this, especially smaller teams, how they continue to get creative to try to combat not having the pot of money that every other team has, right, that these bigger teams have. How are they going to continue to be creative and find ways to generate money, generate buzz, and land bigger recruits, right? This is going to help them a lot in a lot of different ways.
1: Yeah, it's really cool. When is college football 27? When is that coming out? It's got to be coming out soon.
0: Yeah, I would imagine it would be in August, but Let me just double check, and we can talk about it on the other
1: side.
0: Yeah,
1: look for it. We're going to take a quick TO. We'll come right back. This is Project NIL. Danny DDAD. I'm Ant right here, Fox Sports Radio.
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5: Hello. It's me, the designer jeans in your closet. The back of your closet. What am I doing here? Would you keep caviar in the back of your fridge with the ketchup and old milk? Yeah, I don't think so. 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
5: I used to summer in the Hamptons, and now I'm stuck behind a pair of sweats. Sure, I never really fit you quite right, and one of my pockets is so small you can't even squeeze your hand into it. But it's all about the look. And I look good. I need to get back out on the scene so I can be seen. You know, going to fancy parties, getting expensive iced coffees, Sunday fun days, okay? 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

0: the female only visits at night or in the evening, and feeds overnight. Meanwhile, during the daytime, these young fawns are laying low and being quiet and, trying not to attract any kind of predators. This is how they survive, by just sitting still. So if you find, in the middle of the day, a young fawn just sitting by itself, it's not abandoned. It is simply waiting for that evening for when the doe will come around again and the young can nurse.
1: Well, and bottom line is, leave it alone, folks. It doesn't need to be rescued.
0: There's a lot of baby birds out there right now. And this is a time of year we should probably talk about that, too. There's a lot of baby birds at this time of year out there that oftentimes some of the bigger birds will spend a day or two on the ground after they've fledged out of the nest. And that's a normal process. They, generally speaking, haven't been abandoned. And, unless you've seen something like the adult killed or something like that, and, generally speaking, they are there and feeding. They're just staying away while you're around.
1: Mm-hmm. Stan, we have to take a pause. You okay staying with us?
0: Let's do it.
1: Wonderful. We will do it. And our guest, as you know, Mr. Stan Tequila, and while we're away, check him out at where? NatureSmart.com.
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1: You were just listening to make it laugh. 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
8: Your backyard, your dumpster, and there's a mirror. And when the possum sees itself in the mirror, it immediately flips over and it pretends to be dead. So the questions come to me, do possums truly play dead or is this AI generated?
9: So to answer your question, yes, possums do play dead. And that's where the saying, you know, playing possum comes from also. It is a fright response that they have. I've actually experienced it, quite a few years ago. I didn't even realize there was a possum in the yard, had the dog out, dog ran over to the possum. Possum immediately fell on its side and was, you know, playing possum. I looked out the window and went, oh my gosh, you know,
8: it's a possum.
9: So I ran out there and, got the dog, and then thought, oh, well, this is a great photo opportunity. Ran, got my camera, came back, started taking pictures of it, and because it was laying there, it was underneath the bird feeder, and it was so it was laying in a pile of, you know, this was in the wintertime, so it was kind of a dirty snow with a bunch of seeds on it, things like that. And I was taking pictures of it, and I was thinking, well, that's not very flattering. Picture of this possum laying there like that. So I had gloves on, and there was I put my hands underneath, scooped up the possum, brought him over to some nice clean snow, set him down, and took some more pictures of him. And I thought, oh great. So I turned around, I was walking back to the house, and I thought, well, you know, just let him be, and then he'll you know, do his thing and get up. I wasn't 5 feet away, and the thing already, you know, got up and was already walking away. When I looked back over my shoulder, it was like, oh, there he is. And he was heading off, you know, like nothing happened and everything was just fine. So they do that. But I'm going to guess because, in order to see your reflection and have that kind of reaction to it, you have to have some kind of awareness of your being. And I'm not sure that that is something that occurs in, these animals.
8: Hmm. So you're saying partially true, but that might have been fake.
9: Oh, I think it's absolutely AI.
8: It's hard to judge by the
10: That's
8: world these days, huh?
10: Too. What a sad state of affairs. Mm-hmm. You can't tell what's real and what's not.
9: It's awful, isn't it?
10: Yeah.
9: It's absolutely awful.
10: It's stupid.
9: Mm-hmm.
10: But
9: everything's being created too. So, I'm just wrapping up my, loon photography, tours and, and it's interesting because I get a bunch of people from all over the United States who come and want to photograph. And I always ask them, what do you want to do with your pictures and things like that? And occasionally I get somebody who's like, oh, well, I'd like to try to be able to sell some and, see if I can pay for my equipment or whatever. And it is absolutely, there's no market whatsoever for selling pictures. It just, hasn't been for quite a few years, and now it's even worse with the AI. So, and it's just one of those things where I'm afraid it's that era of being able to be a photographer and be able to, unless you're capturing, weddings or portraits and things like that, it's pretty much dead. It's pretty much gone because it is, everything can be created with AI now, and there's no need to have a photographer.
8: Hmm.
10: Then that part of and reality is gone.
9: Yeah. Yeah. Mm-hmm. Now, of course, there's going to be a backlash. There's going to be pushback. There's going to be people going, I only want the real thing, blah, blah, blah. And that will sustain for a short period of time, but then it'll creep back. The AI will creep back in, and the next thing you know, it'll just be the accepted norm, and that's how it will be.
8: Hmm. Yeah. So is there anything you, as a photographer, nature photographer, you envision that AI won't be able to replicate?
9: No. No. In fact, I think not only can they replicate it, but they're going to be able to do it even better. Because, there's certain situations, weather conditions or, difficult, whatever it may be, that will be a issue, for photographers, but it won't be an issue for AI because they'll be able to create it. Now, having said that, the AI needs seeds. It needs, reference material in which to create these things from. So, as long as there's some kind of reference material out there, they're going to be able to find that and do it. Now, I was talking to a friend of mine here recently who is also a field guide author and writes books and things like that, like I do. And he was saying he's working on a new project. And I said, oh, that's cool. And he told me all about the project. And I thought, well, that's great. I said, look, if you need any images, let me know. I can help you out with it. He goes, oh, no, I don't need any images. I said, really? How's that possible? I know you don't have everything that's needed to complete this project. He goes, oh, I'm creating it all with AI.
8: Hmm.
9: So.
8: And did you guys come to fisticuffs?
9: No. I was like, well, it never even occurred to me. It never even dawned on me that would might even be a possibility. Hmm. I was like, wow, that just almost took my breath away. And I was like, well, yeah, that's sure. I can see that, I can see that definitely happening. And that's just how the photography world is going. And, so I hate to bust anybody's bubbles out there about becoming the next greatest world, wildlife photographer. It's just not, I don't know. It's just not. And there's also things like, for example, when, you take a picture. I recently saw something where somebody had taken a picture of a bald eagle in flight, which is not anything. I mean, there's, perhaps a gazillion images of bald eagles in flight. And, but anyhow, this person had, clipped off the tip of the wing I shouldn't say the tip. It was more like the half of the wing out. And, they simply just recreated with AI, had to add in the rest of that wing and, completed the picture. And it was done. Yeah. And it takes literally 2 minutes to do this. Yeah. So it's a, like I say, being a photographer is a fun hobby and it's an enjoyable art form. But as far as making a living in wildlife, I'm afraid those days are over.
10: Well, but with the AI can't really create the wonder that a person can find through the reality of Mother Nature. I mean, seeing a wood duck, the baby wood ducks jump out of the wood duck house. I mean, you can't recreate that in a 2D picture. And being able to watch it is incredible. And being able to see it, you develop an interest that I just don't think is genuinely possible without that.
9: Well, you can. What you don't get is the experience,
10: right?
9: Of you know, being there and the enjoyment of witnessing that. But as far as creating that picture, you can create it. You can create it better.
10: Could be.
9: Oh yeah, absolutely.
10: Yeah, the experience you can't recreate.
9: No, not at all. There'd be no, and that's what people are doing these days. Like when I'm doing my photo tours, people are purchasing experiences. That's what they're doing.
10: Right.
9: It's not like they're coming and being able to gather up a bunch of good images and then being able to market them and, you know, and make some kind of. Living from it or something like that. It just doesn't happen anymore.
10: No, and there were, and the reality too, and again, this is my opinion at all, only, but the reality, very few people could make a living with the photography that they had taken.
9: Hmm. Right, yeah, there was a handful of people who could do it. I was doing it for a while, and then... you know, the bottom fell out when digital came about in about year 2000. Hmm. So we're 26 years into this, and it's kind of run its course, and it's pretty much, you know, done.
8: All right, I'm going to switch the conversation dramatically
9: Please do.
8: Are you familiar with the Blandings turtle?
9: Of course.
8: Okay. So I saw it this time of year. The turtles are on the move, dropping eggs.
9: Oh, my gosh. We can definitely talk about that.
8: Blanding's turtle lives here in central Minnesota. It's threatened species. It's gorgeous turtle. I get yellow underneath its chin. And I looked it up, and one of the statements about the turtle sort of stopped me. And I thought, I got to ask Stan about that. And here's what I read. Blanding's turtle is also called the semi-box turtle for... The plastron is hinged, and so what does that mean? Does that mean this turtle can come out of its shell? What is it?
9: Oh,
8: what's this? What's it trying to tell me on Wikipedia about the Blanding's turtle, Stan?
9: A hinged plastron would be just the absolute opposite of coming out of the shell.
8: Okay,
9: the plastron is the bottom of it. Of the shell. So that's the part that touches the ground. That's the plastron. And when it's hinged, that means it can move and close and meet up with the top, which is called the carapace. And so it's hinged so it can close up even more.
8: It could protect itself from a predator that's trying to dig in. Not true. Is that true of snapping turtles and painted turtles and other turtles?
9: No.
8: Really?
9: No. And that's why they referred to the quote unquote box turtle, because box turtles have a hinged plastron and allows them to close up even tighter, creating a box.
8: Huh.
9: Hence the name box turtles. So,
8: Do you know that, Captain?
11: I didn't know that.
8: A hinged plastron.
11: Huh.
8: So yeah. I know every time or every year this time of year, you tell us about the wonder that is turtle reproduction. So we're in the heart of turtle egg laying season. And, you know, Captain mentioned he sees a little deer getting hit on the side of the road. Unfortunately, there's turtles out moving around, and they're moving to lay eggs. Tell us about the uniqueness of turtle egg laying and reproduction.
10: I actually stopped the car the other day, and because there was a turtle crossing the road, and I thought I knew he would never get across with the traffic.
8: Was it a highway?
10: No, it was just a county road.
8: Okay.
10: But I went and moved him to the other side and just gave him a little lift. So,
9: yeah.
10: I mean, that's, you got to care a little bit too.
8: Mm-hmm.
10: Anyway, I'm sorry.
9: I did that recently also. And any turtle that you see out and about right now, and there's a lot of them out and about right now, they are females who are searching for areas in which to lay eggs. So they've already successfully mated. They have a clutch of eggs. They're now moving to areas in which they have softer soils, in which they can dig a hole, deposit their eggs, and then use the sun to incubate those eggs. And so any turtle you're going to see right now is a female. So if it gets hit, not only are you killing that one turtle, but you're killing the future turtles too, anywhere from 6 to 12 or how many eggs she's going to lay. So it's these are critical times for these. Also, these females need to be upwards of 20 years of age before they start reproducing like that. And so you're really taking out those older, mature, reproductively active females, which are really very, very, very important to them. And by the way, there was a study done with Cornell University in Ithaca, New York, where they took lifelike rubber turtles and placed them near a road over the white line, so it's not in the driving lane of traffic. And then they monitored, how many cars went by and so on and so forth. And I don't remember the exact numbers. I'll have to look this up again. But it was a significant percentage of the people who would actually cross the white line, which is the line on your right-hand side, and just to hit the turtles.
8: Why?
9: And that's
10: pathetic.
8: What? Did they do any behavioral analysis on the people?
10: Yeah, they're crazy.
9: Well,
10: mean.
9: They should have pulled them over and ran them over, but
10: here, lay down out here. Just anyhow, a second.
8: Idiots. Jeez. Before we run out of time, talked about the temperature component of those eggs in underneath the sand.
9: So the females don't incubate their eggs. They have to rely on the sun to warm up their nest. Nests are about 6 inches down, 4 to 6 inches down, so they're not very deep at all. And these eggs are warmed up by the sun, and when the temperatures in that nest are, I don't remember the exact numbers, but it was somewhere right around anything below 85 or so, it's going to, when it's incubating that amount of time, it's going to produce all males. And then when it's above 90, well, then it's going to produce all females. And then when it's in that magic zone of like 85 to 90 or so, I don't have the numbers right off the top of my head. It produces a mixture of males and females too. So, which is interesting.
8: That's more than interesting. It's how?
10: Yeah.
8: How does temperature dictate gender? How?
9: Yeah. I know. Isn't that's nature for you though? And this is a common thing amongst all turtles. And what really kind of makes it even more interesting is the climate's changing. How does that change the dynamic of the population of females versus males in our turtle population too?
8: Mm.
9: So you have to think about these things in more of a surface thing. You have to think of it more in depth, and what's the ramifications long term and things like that.
8: Oh wow!
10: And the other thing is too, Stan, when you spend a lot of time on the water, there you just don't see turtles anymore. I mean, I haven't seen a turtle in a couple of years. And they're used to, you go into a backwater bay with a bunch of shallow water and stuff, you'd see turtles coming up on weeds, on lily pads. You'd see the heads of turtles popping out of the water, or you'd look down in the lake under the boat or whatever. You see them swimming by. You just don't see them anymore.
9: Yeah. We have had a decrease in overall turtle populations. And what was it, 2 years ago, 3 years ago? I can't remember. They passed a law to stop commercial turtle harvesting in Minnesota, which was probably a good thing, too. So just because of those responses, when you've got an animal that takes a long time to mature, to sexually mature, and then the reproduction on these things, unfortunately, I've read some studies where upwards of 90-some% of the eggs laid are predated by things like raccoons and foxes, skunks and things like that. So these turtles are like up against these incredible odds of being able to, you know, navigate out of the water, which is a foreign, you know, type of environment for them, and then be able to find a suitable nesting site. I mean, just everything seems stacked against them. And then when they find that nest site, then they have to, you know, lay the eggs. And by the way, it takes them an hour or two, so they're immobile for about an hour, so they're available. You know, any predator could get to them at that point. And then they've done all this work. They successfully made it back to the lake, and then a raccoon comes and digs them all up and eats all the eggs. It's like, oh, geez.
10: I haven't seen a snapping turtle for how many years? I mean, you'd always see them in the lake because they're the ones with the heads going down real slow. Stan, we have to take a pause.
9: Sounds good.
10: Okay, we'll be right back. We'll finish that conversation, the turtle conversation.
8: I like turtles.
10: I do, too. I do. We'll be right back after this.
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12: Sunshine mixed with clouds at times today, with daytime highs approaching 76. Winds out of the west, 5 to 10 miles per hour. Mainly clear skies tonight, lows level off around 52. Mainly sunny skies tomorrow, high of 69. Temps below average Monday and Tuesday, with highs in the mid-70s. Chance of thunderstorms Tuesday. From the Weatherology Weather Center, I'm meteorologist Paul Trombley on 99.3 The Fan, Winona. Right now, it's 61 degrees.
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0: Woo-hoo-hoo! 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I knew you'd love it. 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Sure, once we finish this ride, we can head up to the North End in Cochrane. But whoa, I might need to sit down for a spell first, though.
1: I'm Jason from Morgan's Jewelers. 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I love the response, well, just because. 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If you're getting her something just because you love her or you're thinking about her, that says a lot.
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4: 5 minutes after the hour, 7 a.m., Fan Outdoors coming with you until about the 8 o'clock hour. 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We've been talking turtles and the turtle nesting and that. Stan, once a turtle does lay eggs, what's the gestation time, or can that vary depending on weather?
5: We lost Stan. Stand by. We'll put the back signal back out for him here. Hang on.
4: Because I thought that sometimes they can actually go through the winter and not hatch. But I remember when I was a kid, Dad would be down in his garden, and all of a sudden the turtles would hatch, and they'd be heading toward the lake. So up over a railroad track that's not existent anymore. But they would head toward water. And evidently, I think Stan mentioned that one time, that they could scent where water was, which direction it was.
6: Fascinating.
4: A lot of things we don't understand.
6: Yeah.
4: It is curious. And I still maintain that the human experience, as far as caring about nature, caring about habitat, caring about wildlife, that comes from experiences. I really do. I think you learn from experiences. You can learn from reading about it and things like that. But I question whether it's ingrained into something people would want to dedicate part of their life to. I don't know. What do you think?
6: Well, I think we got to stand back, do we?
7: Yep.
6: Yeah. So I agree with you. I think Mother Nature, it enriches our lives.
4: Yeah. And
6: I think if we lean on AI too much, we lose a huge part of being a human being.
4: Yeah. Stan, go ahead.
7: I'm sorry. I don't think it enriches our lives. I think it provides life.
4: Yeah.
7: It is Mother Nature is what, we eat. I mean, we breathe air because plants make oxygen.
4: Yeah.
7: We eat because, we eat plants and then which feed animals and like that. Without nature, and that's the disconnect that I've never understood, is that how can you be so bad to the thing that keeps you alive?
6: Yeah.
4: Yeah, really.
6: Yeah.
4: So
6: yeah.
4: Once the eggs are laid, I want to find out.
7: Hey, I got temperatures for you.
6: All right. Let's get back to turtle reproduction.
4: All right. So once the eggs are laid, can they go for extended periods of time before hatching?
7: Oh, so that's an excellent question, too. Getting back to those temperatures quickly, below 81.8 degrees Fahrenheit produces all males. And then above 88.8 produces all females, and that magic spot is between 82 and basically 86 degrees, where it produces both. Now, having said that, depending on when the female lays her eggs, if she's late at laying her eggs, and it's like, let's just say it's a 75-day incubation time, or and it's in a cooler nest, so it's going to produce mostly males, typically what happens is that those eggs will hatch underground too late in the year for those young turtles to come out. And then they, you know, because it's too late in the summer going into the fall, and they will then stay underground until next spring and then emerge in the springtime right away. And I always get questions about that, too, because it's first thing in the spring and we're seeing these baby turtles, and people are like, well, wait a minute, I thought they laid eggs, you know, and then they have to incubate and so on and so forth. But that's because they were from last year. Now, the warmer nests, like the females, will incubate faster and hatch and get out yet this year, too. So it's really a combination of different things that go on to, you know, make the turtle reproduction.
8: Hmm. Wow.
6: How common is that in the reptile world, that this temperature variation?
7: Yeah, very, very common with it. And they are really, these are fairly ancient animals, you know. They've been around for millions of years, a lot longer than the mammals, and certainly a lot of, and certainly most of the birds too.
4: Hmm. Interesting. Well, with a lot of the things, Stan, I mean, I look at the Outdoor News. The headline is "More Ducks Settled in Minnesota This Spring," and we're having a bit of a drought. Mm-hmm. But evidently, there's something that's appealing to them that get them to come here, to settle here.
7: Yeah.
4: And when we don't have a great deal of water, I can see when there's lots and lots of water, it would attract them. But we don't have a lot of water anymore, not like we used to in years gone by.
7: Yeah, a lot of draining of wetland areas, and with the climate changing, we're seeing less and less. Just to kind of finish up on that whole turtle thing. These turtles have been around for 220 million years. Wow. 220 million years. Okay, so mammals have been around only about 50 million. So, I mean, the mammals as we know them today, and the birds, most of our modern birds are only been around for about 3 to 5 million years or 8 million years. So these are ancient animals that have been around for a very long time. And all of those reproductive things that they do apparently works for them, right? Because they've been around and surviving for that. They just have to be able to adapt and change quick enough to be able to, you know, adapt to the, you know, the changing environment and the changing climate, too.
6: So it's not a turtle question, but we'll stay with reptiles for a moment.
7: Sorry.
6: It's all right. Wednesday night dog training. Every Wednesday I go train dogs. And in two Wednesdays ago, we encountered a giant bull snake. Tell me about bull snakes.
7: Oh, wow. So bull snakes are a very common snake found throughout the entire country. They have different patterning of their coloring on their body in different parts of the you know, the country. Ours in Minnesota and Wisconsin are fairly unique in that they have a kind of a black blotches near the head, brown blotches in the middle of the body, and black towards the tail again.
6: Mm-hmm.
7: They can be quite large, about upwards of 6 feet. They can look rather aggressive and things like that, and they can be an aggressive feeder. But these are non-venomous snakes who don't want anything to do with you or who won't hurt you and don't really, you know, want to be around you at all. And so they're really a great thing to have. Now, they're also called gopher snakes because they go down into gopher dens and they eat these the rodents, you know, basically the gophers and the ground squirrels and chipmunks and things like that. So they're really actually a very good thing to have around. You want to have, I mean, having a bull snake is a good thing because it's going to help control your rodent population too. So they're really a great snake. And they're, like I said, they're found in, gosh, just about everywhere around. And, you know, we've been talking about turtles and now we're talking a little bit about snakes like that. Just a reminder to people, I have a reptiles and amphibian book for Minnesota, Wisconsin, Michigan that's available for people to pick up. And I've been working on a new book. In fact, I took a little bit of break from it. I have to get back to it and finish up the salamanders. I'm doing a new book it'll probably be another year or so before it comes out, and it's going to be the reptiles and amphibians of the Midwest. So it's going to cover a much larger area, and it's going to be a comprehensive book that covers all of these reptiles and amphibians found, you know, from the Dakotas all the way over to Ohio and then south down to Kansas and things like that. So it'll be a quite a large book, but I have a smaller pocket-sized one for Minnesota, Wisconsin, and Michigan right now available if people are interested in identifying the things that they find.
6: And every photograph
4: is legit.
6: Was taken by you and not...
7: Yeah, yes.
6: Right?
7: Not AI.
6: So if you wanna support Stan, check out those books at naturesmart.com.
4: When are we going to start having to see a post that these are genuine, real photographs taken?
7: Well, that's interesting because I already put that in my book. And I've done it for a while. Not specifically saying AI. What I say in there is that they are of live animals. Mm. So I really didn't. I already make sure to note that because you know, there are people who have taken mounts of different things and taken pictures of them and passed them off as though they were a live animal. And so, I have that right in my book saying that these are of, you know, the pictures are of live animals. Hmm.
4: Stan, we have to let you go, my friend, and it pains me no end, buddy, but we will do
7: so. All right.
4: And we will chat again soon. Okay.
7: All right, guys. Take care.
4: That's Stan Tequila. Naturesmart.com. See, I remembered it that time. Naturesmart.com.
6: I did notice that. Good. Good. Well done, Cap.
4: Thanks. I got a little bit left.
6: We got about 45 minutes left. You got it in you?
4: No, we'll see. We'll take a pause. Be back with Tackle Terry next.
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0: No, I agree. Terry, I thank you, sir, and have a wonderful weekend, and catch some fish, okay?
1: Well, thank you, guys. You two both have a wonderful, wonderful weekend, and hopefully the wind quiets down.
0: I agree. That's Tackle Terry joins us every other week on Fan Outdoors. We'll take a pause and come back with one more segment right after this.
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20: 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But whoa, oh, I might need to sit down for a spell first, though.

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1: Match.
2: Okay.
1: So it had been going extremely well, I would say, weather-wise, you know, where birds can find good quality grassland habitat. The weather, you know, relatively mild winter, and then spring has been pretty good, greened up in a hurry, and then we haven't had a ton of rain in terms of washing out nests. Until last week, there was some gully washers. If you look at, well, based on what I've seen on social media, particularly in northwest Iowa, parts of southwest Minnesota, it had been pretty wet at perhaps the wrong time. Hopefully, if there are some gully washers that they washed out nests rather than killed broods. And the importance of that is if a gallinaceous birds, so pheasant, quail, grouse, and turkeys are in this category too. If they lose a nest, they will re-nest. They will lay down a new clutch of eggs. If the brood has hatched and they lose a brood, they're done. They so you can see it, why right now is critical. Because you want to have good weather for the brood to come off and, you know, for them to start. You know, there's a window of time here where they can't fly. So it's hard to get away from cold, wet rain. So it's a real critical time right now. But if we look out across the Dakotas, North Dakota, South Dakota, very good weather for nesting season. As you move south, Nebraska, Kansas, just mired in a very bad drought, which matters. If things haven't greened up and then insect production is down, because as these chicks hatch out of the nest, their primary food source is going to be insects. And in a drought, there's a lack of insects. So you got to strike that sweet spot with Mother Nature of early green up, relatively mild weather, insect production is good, and you hope, fingers crossed, all those things come together and upland birds can thrive. And, you know, we've talked about it before, whether it's pheasant chicks or rough grouse chicks or quail chicks, they're nature's chicken nuggets. Everything wants to eat them too. So once they hatch, they've got uphill battle.
2: In fact, I was talking to my brother and he was saying that rabbits, he's seeing all kinds of rabbits now.
1: Yeah, me too.
2: And it's kind of, I think that's kind of a nature's bounty as far as the predation.
1: Oh, yeah. Everything loves bunnies.
2: Bunnies, yeah.
1: Yeah, raptors and you name it, coyotes, fox. Everything loves to eat bunnies too.
2: Yeah, yeah. I know my...
1: It's the nature of... The natural world, right?
2: I know. Chad's dogs were at the house for about a week, and there was I think I'd mentioned this on the air. There was a mother mallard who was nesting behind our air conditioning unit.
1: Mm.
2: I didn't know she was there. Well, the dog went over, moved the mallard, the hen, because she scared her away. Well, I don't know if the dog broke the eggs, but he picked an egg up, had it in his mouth, and brought it over, and it hadn't cracked. It didn't do anything. It was intact.
1: Hmm.
2: As the dog was carrying it, delivered it to Deb, to hand.
1: Hmm.
2: And I thought, that's a soft mouth dog.
1: Yeah.
2: I don't know if you could get it.
1: That's too... not typical of a
2: no,
1: Brittany.
2: No, it's not.
1: Good.
2: But, yeah, I thought that was kind of cool.
1: Yeah.
2: But Ma had picked not a real good place to nest.
1: Mm.
2: Because even if they had hatched, I don't know if they would have gotten away
1: mm-hmm.
2: and survived. But that's the urban setting
1: yeah.
2: that a lot of these critters, that's all they've got.
1: Have you seen a brood of turkeys or pheasants or anything in the cabin area?
2: Yes, I saw one brood of turkeys.
1: Yeah, me too. Me too.
2: And
1: we're starting to get photos of broods of pheasants and quail throughout the country too. So it's definitely happening. Mother Nature's happening.
2: They said as far as the harvest for turkeys, it was the third highest in state history.
1: Minus you and me.
2: and Eric, there's three.
1: I had my opportunity, that's for sure.
2: I didn't work real hard at it. I could have gotten up earlier, but I don't regret it. I don't regret it. But it was fun. You know, going, and I've maintained all along, it's not the harvest, it's not the shooting, it's definitely not the kill. Mm-hmm. It's going.
1: Yeah, and I've created this tradition with my brother and nephew. You know, they come down from northern Wisconsin and we go turkey hunting together. And, you know, it maybe isn't the best strategy, but we hunt together as a group of three.
2: Yeah.
1: And it's fabulous. Yeah. It's just creating memories and spending time together. And and when success happens and there's three of us, we'll never forget it.
2: Oh yeah.
1: And we share those stories around holidays and it's wonderful.
2: And the other one is, I think that as far as sharing stories, you definitely share the stories you miss. You may not share them, but when you're with somebody, they will get shared, man.
1: Particularly on 100,000 watt radio.
2: Yeah, they will get
1: shared. Are we going there again? Do I need to brace myself?
2: No.
1: Look at the time. What do we got, a minute? I got to tap dance you for a minute. No.
2: In fact, I found...
1: What are you doing today, Captain?
2: I found morels in the yard, the yellows.
1: Yeah.
2: And I saved them there to show the kids when they came up.
1: Okay.
2: And they got bigger. They were there for about a week. And they got bigger. They were nice ones. They should have picked them a long time. I forgot they were there. I mowed over them.
1: Oh, no.
2: What a little knucklehead. But anyway, the kids got to see them. Everybody got to see what a mushroom was. Chad got to see one, and he doesn't care for mushrooms.
1: He doesn't care, though, huh? No.
2: But I do.
1: Yeah.
2: I like them. And
1: especially those big yellow ones. Oh. They're the best.
2: Yeah, it was fun. But
1: oh, look at that. I talked you out of telling a missing story. Oh, we're out of time. We're out of time, Cap.
2: We'll save that until he's not here, and I'll tell it for everybody, okay? All right. Hey, the music is playing, which means In the Zone is right around the corner, peeking around the corner. He's in with Brett as we speak. But I want to say super thank you to Stan Tequila for joining us. And he's just got a wealth of knowledge, and I've never been able to stump him, and I don't think I ever will. And even if he is stumped, I won't know the difference. I really won't. And Tackle for joining us, too. But thank you for allowing Bob and I to travel with you on this fine day. For our executive producer, Brett Blakemore, he does a fabulous job. For Bob St. Pierre, my very good friend, I'm Billy Hildebrand, leaving you with ta-ta.
3: Mainly sunny skies today, with daytime highs approaching 76. Winds out of the northwest, 8 to 15 miles per hour. Mainly clear skies again tonight, lows level off around 52. Daytime highs approaching 69 tomorrow, lots of sunshine. Mid-70s, Monday and Tuesday, with a chance for storms Tuesday. From the Weatherology Weather Center, I'm meteorologist Paul Trombley on 99.3 The Fan, Winona. 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

0: And let us know. Let me know if you're going to make your way to Williams Arena or to Williams Arena to Madison Square Garden Tuesday night, so we can all focus on where the beautiful people are sitting and see if you're like right between Ben Stiller and Timothy Chalamet, or if you're sitting somewhere else. Let us know.
1: I might be sitting next to Taylor Swift. You never know.
0: Right? And that would be nice too. Get a selfie if you do. All right.
1: All right.
0: Thanks, buddy.
1: Thanks, buddy.
0: We'll see you next Saturday.
1: Okay,
0: Double T, Trent Tucker, kind enough to join on a busy Saturday for him in Madison, Wisconsin. All right, Blake Moore, I made you wait a half hour to talk more World Cup. We'll continue to do that. Lavelle E. Neal III will join. Coming up, we will talk more World Cup. We'll talk Stanley Cup Finals, a Wild Twins game, and maybe the best pitcher in baseball through maybe one of the best pitching performances we've seen certainly this season. He does play on the other side of the river, but get over it. The Lynx also play the Champs tonight. We'll chat some Lynx, too. Lots to come in the zone on The Fan.
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0: This roller coaster has a blast, huh, Mr. Loon? 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
11: Watching all these games, and we saw a bit of a different game five. It wasn't a free-for-all with goals flying around. It was more of a, I think, what a lot of people expected when the series started. I think it's been kind of remarkable that the Hurricanes bring in this other goalie, and he's just done a really good job of, especially in game five, of holding down the fort. So what's been your takeaway through five games, again, as we get set for a chance in game six for the Hurricanes to win a championship?
12: Yeah, what's the old saying? You dance with the girl you brought. And it feels like that was their goaltender. Was they're riding him the entire length of the playoffs. They make a switch, and it's still working out for him. I haven't followed the full hand up. Haven't followed it as closely as I once did. But what I'll say is that...
11: So have I watched more of the Stanley Cup Finals than you, perhaps?
12: You might have,
11: because I've watched, honestly. The first couple games, I only watched the third period, but I've pretty much watched the last three.
12: Basically, the last... Now it's over for me. They may as well stop playing the games.
11: Really? Why is that?
12: Well, because we're going to have four games a day of World Cup.
11: Oh, you got soccer.
12: But... What I will say is that from an entertainment standpoint and from a fan watching on your couch standpoint, it doesn't get every game has been competitive. It's been dramatic. And that's really all you can ask for, because when the series first was confirmed and those teams advanced, it was like, all right, well, we were hoping for, you know, a powerhouse or maybe no one hopes for Colorado, especially in these parts. But at least that would have made sense, right? They're this ginormous power with Makar and McKinnon. And then it was like, oh, well, you've got two good teams, but they're not. It didn't really feel like a finals.
11: Yeah.
12: But then once the game started, it definitely feels like the Stanley Cup final. So that's kind of my takeaways. It's been a great watch as a fan.
11: And getting back to that goalie, he was a minor leaguer, right, for most of the season. Mm. I find it astounding that a young guy who's been playing in the minor leagues most of the year, they turn to you because the Golden Knights are scoring goals every time they cross the blue line. and he just steps in and looks like a guy totally ready for the moment. I just, you know, it's one of those underdog stories. I love that. You know, the fact that you know, he's toiling away in small towns all season, wondering if he'll ever get the chance. And now fast forward a few months later, he's a hero in Raleigh because of what he's doing for the Hurricanes.
12: Yeah, playing for the, was it the Charlotte Checkers, I think is their, yeah.
11: It's, we'll go with it. I couldn't tell you.
12: Yeah, well, regardless, yeah, it's a great story, but that's, you hear all the time, the next man up mentality. It's real. And if you don't have it, you're not going to make it. So and if you get your chance, you got to take advantage of it. So he did. I mean, it's the same, you know, it's not the exact same, but it was, you know, Volstead, our guy, was not wasting away, but he wasn't having a great time down in my hometown in Des Moines with the Iowa Wild. And people were starting to write him off and starting to throw the B word around. And you just have that team in front of him wasn't all that great. And when he came up here and got his chance, his first real chance this season, he took it and ran with it. Now he's a guy we can't even trade. So you got to take that opportunity when you get it.
11: You're not watching a lot of hockey now because, as you said, the World Cup is going to be all omnipresent for the next 5 weeks. Triple header on Fox today, I saw.
12: Quadruple header.
11: Oh, really? I think only three are on Fox, though. I think one might be on, you know, Fox Sports Network, or because I heard the guy say it last night. We have a triple header on Saturday.
12: Well, let's see.
13: There's at least four games today.
12: Well, there's guaranteed four games. The other one's on Fox Sports 1.
11: There we go.
12: So, but yeah, 2 o'clock, 5 o'clock, 8 o'clock, 11 o'clock today. So it's all over.
11: You're beyond excited, as is Lavelle E. Neal III, kind enough to step in studio for the rest of the show with us today. Lavelle, good to see you.
13: Good to be seen. Good to see you guys.
11: A long, tough night of partying for you. Were you at a watch party? How did you watch the game last night?
13: I had to cover the Twins game last night.
11: I do want to talk Twins, too, because that was quite a game as well.
13: Which was interesting because, you know, they had a 29-minute rain delay, and so they actually put the World Cup game on the video board, which is not small.
11: Yeah.
13: So
11: where in the game was it?
13: It was right before he scored the first goal.
11: Oh, okay.
13: Yeah, so the whole place erupted. You know, you had Cardinals fans and Twins fans chatting USA. It was good.
11: Nice.
13: It was neat. So
11: is it, you're in the press box, correct?
13: Correct.
11: Is it seen as bad form to have the World Cup on your phone while you're watching the game, or did you just not watch it and just watch baseball like a professional?
13: Had it on my computer.
11: Oh, you did.
13: Yeah. Nice. So, yeah. No, we were talking about the game. I wasn't the only one watching it, so we were having running conversations about the game during the play. There was a play where Sergino Dest got a pass in the box, and it all of a sudden became a donkey, and the ball touched his foot and like rolled like 20 feet, and we're screaming in the press box, "That's a terrible touch!" Meanwhile, you know, there's action going on the field. Everybody's like, "What are you guys talking about?" So it was stuff like that was going on.
11: I'm going to let you and Blake Moore in the next segment, top of the hour, kind of have your way and talk soccer. I might play some New York Times crossword games while you guys do that because I can't add much to the conversation. But what's your primary takeaway, seeing Team USA score four times, seeing the young kid Balogun score twice for the first time in almost 100 years for an American in the World Cup? And doing it against a pretty quality team. What's your big takeaway from the first game?
13: Yeah, that was the first. It's the most goals that USA has ever scored in a World Cup game. And Balogun, yeah, he's the first player since 1933 to have a multiple goal game, which is remarkable. You think about how many World Cups the United States has been in through the years. Now, it was about as complete and comprehensive as a beating as you can lay on the team. It was really surprising. I really was impressed with the mentality that they had. They had the foot on the pedal. They yielded nothing, and they just kept coming after Paraguay. I was concerned because Paraguay is going to play kind of a defensive structure, and the United States was able to break them down. The intensity, the emotion, the precision, and I think, you know, I talked to Blake about this when we did a pre-World Cup podcast. You know, I'm not worried about this team scoring goals for the first time ever in a World Cup because of Balogun, because of Pepe. I think they've got options in front of in the box here to score goals. And it all came together. It almost too easy. I woke up this morning thinking, okay, how are they going to respond now when they get punched in the mouth? That's now I'm moving on now to what the negative outcomes could be. But for a USA soccer fan, it's probably, yeah, I got texts. It was the best performance ever, you know, by this team in the World Cup in my lifetime. I think the Portugal 3-0 win, the 3-1 win, ended up being 3-2, I believe, in 0-2 was a hell of a performance as well. Losing 1-0 to German on the handball that wasn't a handball, what should have been called a handball, that was a fine performance too in the defeat. But this game was just, like I say, it was a comprehensive beatdown.
11: Blake Moore, I know you've been waiting years for this, and to have it on the home turf and to see this team play like that in the first game after all the waiting and all the hand-wringing about whether this team can compete. I mean, when I came in this morning into your room, I don't think I've seen a wider smile on your face, maybe since Tottenham avoided relegation a few weeks ago.
12: That's right up there.
11: It's just, you dream about a World Cup starting the way it did, because that Paraguay is their toughest competition in this group. Is that not correct?
13: No, Turkey probably.
12: Turkey is good. I mean, they should beat Australia next Friday. But it's, to me, the biggest thing was just how of a professional and organized outfit they were. In years past, you'd see chaos. You'd see disorganized play, not really having any ideas once you get to the attacking, the final area of the pitch. What are we going to do? What now? We got here. That team was organized and knew exactly how they wanted to attack, exactly how they wanted to defend. And it goes to show why you go and pay a huge, you know, big time manager like Mauricio Pochettino. You bring him in, and an experienced European quality coach. And lo and behold, the U.S. looked like an organized operation and professional. They just dominated them. It doesn't get any better.
11: How much time does this unit spend together before they start playing? Were they just thrown together, or they've been playing together for a while?
12: So you have international breaks throughout the season. So they'll take a week off from, you know, the Premier League, and they'll all fly home and play a game or two at home. So intermittently throughout the year, they played two games before the World Cup. They play tournaments in the summer usually. So they know each other. They've played, but you still have to build that chemistry every time you come back, basically. So, intermittently, I'd say. Yeah, so they know each other.
13: And this coach came into play, I believe, right after the 2004 Copa America. That's when they fired Greg Berhalter and brought him in. So I don't know if he's had full years on the beat yet, but he's had to evaluate a bunch of players. He's brought in a lot of players to evaluate and figure out what he wants. And he talked day one about having the right mentality and the right intensity. And I think you saw that yesterday in how they performed. So, it looks like he's got this team ready. Some people were doubting that it was heading in this direction, but after this game one, I think he's got a lot of believers out there.
11: I, of course, not being a soccer aficionado, had never really heard of anybody on this team until Blake Moore sent me a text earlier this week to let me know that Alex Freeman is Antonio Freeman's kid, the youngest player on the team at 21. Mm-hmm. So I instantly have a favorite player. I'm a little bitter that he's not wearing number 86. He's wearing number 16. Mm-hmm. Maybe he just got the six in there to honor dad, but that's pretty cool, you know, to see
12: it gives you an angle.
11: It gives me somebody to kind of focus my attention on. I saw somebody on ESPN.com.
13: He might make some money after this World Cup.
11: Is that right?
13: Yeah. He could have some teams coming after him.
11: Where's he been playing?
13: Is it Villarreal? Is that right?
12: Yeah, well, he was in the MLS to start, and now he's moved to Europe.
13: I think he's in Spain. I think he's in Villarreal. I'll look it up right quick.
11: Nice. All right, well, let's continue some World Cup talk when we get on the other side of this break. I'll let you kind of steer the ship for another World Cup segment. Following that, we're going to talk Lynx. We're going to talk Twins. Might even talk a little Miz, and maybe a little NFC North stuff, as now everything kind of cools off after OTAs until training camp at the end of July. I got a Bears guy in the house. We may talk a little football before we're done as well. Hang around. Hour number two in the zone right after these.
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15: Sunshine mixed with clouds at times today, with daytime highs approaching 76. Northwest winds 8 to 15 miles per hour. Mainly clear skies tonight, lows level off around 52. Mainly sunny skies tomorrow, daytime highs approaching 69. Temps a bit below average Monday and Tuesday, with highs in the mid-70s. Chance for storms Tuesday. From the Weatherology Weather Center, I'm meteorologist Paul Trombley on 99.3 The Fan, Winona. Currently 66.
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15: We're back, 9:29 in the zone on a Saturday morning. Sinekin, Blakemore, and Lavelle E. Neal III on this Saturday morning. Lavelle mentioned earlier he wasn't able to, you know, go to a watch party and jump up and down and body bump guys watching Team USA's tremendous win over Paraguay because he was at Target Field covering your Minnesota Twins, who wasted another nice Joe Ryan effort as the bullpen imploded. But power surge late gets them the win. Crazy night at Target Field.
16: It was, and after the second inning, I thought Joe Ryan was going to implode because he was down 3-1. He had a weird inning in which he threw 48 pitches. Was it 48 pitches? No. He had 48 pitches after two innings. I think he threw 29 in the second inning. He had an inning extended because Christian Gray interfered with a base runner rounding second, so he wasn't deemed out. And then his pitch comm device went haywire. So he got mad and like flung it toward the dugout to get it while he waited for a new one to come out. I could see the steam coming out of his head.
15: I've never seen that happen to a pitcher where they had to throw that thing and say, give me something I can listen through.
16: Yeah, it's happened. It happens. It's happened a couple of times when the device has gone bonkers. So I just saw steam coming out of his ears when he walked off the mound after the end of the second inning. I was like, this could be bad. If the bullpen has to come in the third inning in this game, this could get out of control in a hurry. But the Twins hitters stuck with it. They came back, tied the game, and then Taylor Rogers and Aaron Orzi, man, it was like a span of seven batters. St. Louis scored four runs, you know, but then Lewis with the sacrifice fly, Lewis with the solo homer, and then Cody Clemens with another tying homer. I'm getting
15: three-run homer for Clemens.
16: This is out of order.
15: Seventh.
16: This is out of order.
15: Right. He had a three-run homer in the seventh, I think, to tie it.
16: Right.
15: And then Lewis and Lee go yard in the eighth inning.
16: Yes. Both same way. Lewis connected with his. It's going in the second deck. He's like staring in a dugout, and he's screaming and hollering, and then he starts running. And then Brooks Lee hits a no doubter. He does the same thing. So there was a lot of screaming into the dugout today, last night at Target Field. So it was a good comeback. But you know the problems with this pitching staff are still there. That after the starter comes off the field, you have no idea what the bullpen's going to give you that night. And it worked out yesterday with Andrew Morris getting the save in the ninth. Oh, but man. They just invested. And plus, in addition to not investing in the bullpen, the rash of injuries, like Jeremy Zoll, like went through, if including the minors, he talked about like 18 players who were rehabbing like before the game. It was just this guy, you know, we're waiting for David Fester. We're waiting for Mick Abel. We're waiting for Bailey Ober to come back. You know, it's just one after the other. It's just Kendry Rojas. You know, they're all like just banged up. It's crazy right now. It's just the fact that the Twins are winning any games at this point is a little bit surprising, to be honest with you.
15: Bullpen has a 5.15 ERA, which is worst in the American League and second worst in the majors. Injuries the main culprit, or is it just the talent's just not
16: there? Tata constructed it during the offseason. You know, they had the big fire sale at the trade deadline last year, and there was talk about them converting some of the starters they had in the relievers. And I think they were headed in that direction because I think they were bringing Rojas out of the bullpen. I think they brought Connor Prelip out of the bullpen too. But they were needed to start, but then Rojas got banged up. And Connor Prelip is remarkable. Since between high school and his major league debut, so this includes like 2 years at Alabama, which he was injured, he threw a total of 175 innings. Since between high school and majors.
15: That's it.
16: And he's in Major League Baseball showing top-level stuff.
15: Huh.
16: I mean, if this guy could get stretched out, the sky's the limit for him, you know. But, you know, so you got the injuries on top of lack of investment in the bullpen, and the result is you have a playpen, you know.
15: I like that. Not a bullpen, it's a playpen.
16: I first used that in a game story against the Rays. And Larry Rothschild was the pitching coach for the Rays. And I referred to the Rays bullpen as a playpen. And he was looking for me the next day. he was seething.
15: Yeah. He didn't have the same reaction I did,
16: no,
15: clearly.
16: Not.
15: I would talk about the power display late, three home runs. I read this morning that the Cardinals pitcher, Ryan Stanek, had given up just two home runs in 25 innings this season.
16: They gave three.
15: He gave up three in seven plate appearances last night.
16: Yeah.
15: You know, he had not given up the deep ball basically all season.
16: Ryan Stanek has been interesting. Stanek has been an interesting case in Major League Baseball because he throws hard, 97. So I think he can touch 98, has good breaking stuff, but he can never settle into a role. He was one of those original openers. Like, they tried to use him in the back end in the eighth and ninth inning, and the Rays just couldn't get any success with him. And then they started this opening thing. So Ryan Stanek was like their original. He was their original opener, you know, and so that was right at the beginning of that wave of teams using openers for games. So he's kind of bounced around and has never really found a role where he could just dominate at, because he does have a live ass arm. It just doesn't work out for him sometimes. And last night was another example.
15: Royce Lewis, one of those guys who went deep in the eighth inning. He now has two home runs in his six games since returning from St. Paul. He's 8-for-22
16: yep.
15: from the plate. Twins fans are just like the organization, fingers crossed, hoping that maybe we'll see the Royce Lewis of several years ago. What have,

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0: We're back. Final segment, today's edition of In the Zone. Trent Tucker joined first couple segments via the phone from Madison, talking NBA Finals.
8: If you missed that, that'll be available via podcast on the iHeart app, the In the Zone page, shortly after the show today. Lavelle E. Neal, kind enough to sit in the rest of the show today. And Lavelle, I heard a term last night I had not been familiar with, and that's when a pitcher pitches a Maddox. And it happened last night in Milwaukee. Young phenom Jacob Mizorowski threw a Maddox, which means a complete game shutout where he throws less than 100 pitches. I guess Bailey Ober had one earlier this season for the Twins. What makes this Maddox, again, off of one of Blakemore's favorite players, Greg Maddox, for the Braves, who was a tremendous pitcher in his time. Jacob Mizorowski not only threw a Maddox last night, but he threw a one-hit shutout against the Philadelphia Phillies with 15 strikeouts, no walks, no batter even getting a three-ball count on them. He threw 95 pitches. It's the most strikeouts for any pitcher, throwing less than 100 pitches in a game, 15 of them. A remarkable performance by the flamethrower in Milwaukee last night.
9: Man, I'm afraid to say this, knowing that you love the Brewers, but you may never see an outing like that again. Yeah. You may not, because in order to strike off 15 batters, you need to get the three strikes, so you need to throw a few pitches, all right?
8: Right.
9: So that means, yeah, you can't get the full count. And you say, didn't even get to a three-ball count?
8: Never, not once.
9: That's remarkable. You know, usually you get to a three-ball count here and there. So for all those factors to come into play, to rack up 15 strikeouts and not throw 100 pitches and not get to, well, not getting, well, because he didn't get to a three-ball count. But for all those things to happen, for that to occur, I don't know if we're going to see a pitch game like that again, man. That's something. I saw the headline. I read some of the story. I was like, my God, one hit. And I was telling you off air, my concern about Mizorowski is health, you know.
8: Yeah, sure.
9: The body type and how he slings the ball up there, and the fact that we're in a max effort era of pitching, and it seems like pitchers inevitably are going to break down or have a shoulder or an elbow. You know, you hope he stays healthy, because if he can, you know, he'll be – you know, he'll be a Hall of Fame worthy guy before it's all over. How old is he, 22?
8: 23? Yeah, I think so. Last night was 1 year to the day since his very first start in the majors. And remember, last July, he was named to the All-Star team. Mm-hmm. Only four starts into his career, and there was a lot of backlash. I think you and I even talked about it, that he was named after just four appearances. And he handled himself well in the inning he pitched. I think he got through it unscathed. But
9: he's a Missouri guy. Wow.
8: His name was a giveaway. He's Miz, you know, so you should have connected the dots there.
9: He was born in Blue Springs, Missouri. That was in our coverage area for the Kansas City Star. I went to Grain Valley. Wow. Huh. I didn't know that.
8: Check this out, Lavelle. In the first inning against Kyle Schwarber last night, he threw the fastest pitch ever recorded by a starting pitcher, 104.5 miles per hour. His last pitch of the night, which was a strike three, was clocked at 103.1. So he's pitched 95 pitches. He has already struck out 14 guys. He's on his last pitch, and he still slings at 103.1 in the ninth inning last
9: night. I wonder if he was a reliever, could he hit 106? You know, because you usually could tick up a mile an hour or two when you're coming out of the pen.
8: Right.
9: And Miz was drafted in the second round. That means everybody had a shot at him in the first round. Are you kidding me?
8: He's becoming must-watch TV. I mean, I'm at a point now where I know he's starting. I look to see if maybe the game's going to be on MLB Network so I can watch. Because he is remarkable, but as you say, he's so skinny and wiry. You just wonder if that elbow or shoulder is going to pop out at some point, throwing as hard as he does. Or is he just a freak? I mean, he's starting to feel like Nolan Ryan. If he ever develops a curveball like Nolan Ryan had that devastating curveball, I mean, he's kind of echoing the kind of flamethrower, just dominant style of play that, you know, as a kid, I watched Nolan Ryan do.
9: Are we talking about this? So this, here's an interesting thing about Miz. The Brewers paid well over slot for him in the second round. They gave him $2.3 million, where the guy above him got $1.5 million and the guy below him got $1 million.
8: Interesting.
9: So they must have to try to keep him out of college. Guess who the Twins drafted in the second round of that draft?
8: I don't know.
9: Connor Prelev.
8: Oh.
9: The guy we were just talking about.
8: Yeah.
9: Wow, this is interesting. Roman Anthony went in this draft. Wow, this is some interesting stuff here.
8: What a dominant performance.
9: Oh, man.
8: And what a season that squad's having after trading away their best starter, you know, Freddie Peralta in the offseason. Yes. I know a lot of Brewer fans were down. Here we go. Small market team. Guys blow up. You can't keep them. You have to give that organization a ton of credit for that farm system and the scouting department. And they just have arms that just keep coming up and just filling slots when they have to move on from guys.
9: Yeah, they do. I have to give the Brewers credit for the scouting and player development. And that's the key here. I mean, they went to a World Series last year, you know, because they put it all together. And I still think Pat Murphy's a remarkable story. A guy who's a longtime successful college head coach, you know, comes to the majors. And now he's a head coach of, he's a manager of a major league team. And the whole college to major thing, you know, didn't happen a lot.
8: Right.
9: You know, when Wes Johnson left Arkansas as a pitching coach to come be the pitching coach for the Twins, everybody's like, the Twins are hiring a college coach?
8: Right.
9: You know, now it's, you know, it's going to become a thing now, I think. It's proven that good college guys could come up and be in the majors and be effective. But Milwaukee's a team you want to admire. But eventually, you know, eventually you run into the powerful money-making machine that is the Dodgers, you know, in the NLCS, and you saw what happened. But, you know, good for Milwaukee to have the type of organization. And didn't their guy leave to go to the Mets? Was it Stearns there?
8: Yes.
9: David Stearns, right?
8: Yes.
9: I think it was David Stearns.
8: David Stearns,
9: yep. Yeah, he ticked me off. I was, when Falvey was hired by the Twins, I called Stearns because him and Falvey go back, you know, and Stearns was like, well, it's not official yet. The hiring hasn't been announced because I heard he was going to be hired, so I was trying to get some work done in advance.
8: Right.
9: Well, hiring has been, so the hire was announced. They said, well, it's been verified, but there hasn't been a press conference yet after press conference. So I called after that, and he said, I just don't want to talk. And if I ever see Stearns, I'm going to MF him over that. I was like, when I call and ask you for an interview about one of your boys, you forgot a way to give me a quote. And don't string me along.
8: You tell him, Waddle. You tell him.
9: Those moments piss me off.
8: All right, let's close with this. We haven't even mentioned the Lynx yet today. They are the hottest team and the best team in the W so far. They have won 8 in a row. They're 10-2. They're back in action tonight. Against the Las Vegas Aces, the defending champs, opposite game 5. So remote will be in place tonight going back and forth if I can find the links. It's always hard to find where they're being shown. They were on Victory the other night when they blew out Paige and the Wings, 100-76. Did you see this, that their trio of Olivia Miles, McBride, and Howard all scored over 20 points and all shot over 70% from the field, first time in WNBA history that a trio of players accomplished that? They're doing this without their best player, at least we think Nevisa Collier is their best player. Olivia Miles has already given her a run for her money 10 games into her career.
9: Magic Miles.
8: What have you been impressed with? Obviously, it starts with the precocious rookie.
9: Yeah, I just think I just think the Lynx is so hard to play now because when Courtney Williams came to the Lynx from Chicago, she was kind of transitioning from being a scoring guard to be more of a distributed point guard.
8: Yeah.
9: And under Cheryl, she started moving in that direction. Now with Olivia Miles in play, Courtney can go play shooting guard now, and they can play off each other. I haven't checked, but you know, about a week ago, they were combining for over 10 assists a game between them, and this allows Courtney to hunt for baskets when she wants to. This game against the Aces, though, is going to be a huge test because defending A.J. Wilson, you know, it's going to be a tall task for Howard. But Howard is like hit the fountain of youth here, coming back to the Lynx with Miles feeding her. And the whole Lynx team knows that if I set the screen the right way and if I cut to the basket the right way, Olivia's going to put the ball in my hands. I won't have to like reach for it or be out of position. She's going to give it to me in a position where I can just lay it up or get a shot off to score. So it's going to be a fascinating game tonight.
8: Absolutely. Thank you so much for coming in morning after a late night.
9: Thanks for letting us talk about so much soccer.
8: And you guys did a great job educating me and the audience on the World Cup. We'll continue to listen to you guys as the World Cup continues. We're out of time. Stay tuned. Tee to Green is next for Blake Moore and Tucker and Neil. I'm Dave Senek, and have a great weekend.
9: Go Miz.
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1: Dan Cole, I'm the official, unofficial ambassador for Minnesota Golf. I have the proclamation from Governor Ventura to prove it. I'm joined, as always, by Craig Warren. He's a master professional. He had to do like a 500-word thesis, and then he had to take a test. 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He's also a teaching professional. And then there's Ping Guy, Paul Peterson. He was Tour Rep LPGA 2.0. 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
2: Jack Ulrich.
1: Yeah, Jack Ulrich a little bit later. 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We're in studio.
2: How about that?
1: Yeah, we've been on the road again for every week so far, but in studio this week, in studio next week. We're going to let you in on a little secret. Next week is going to be a pre-recorded Tee to Green. We're going to do it on a Tuesday because I left my heart in San Francisco and I have to go retrieve it. And so I'm going to be going to San Francisco to visit baby brother Peter, who is interning at Kane Brothers. I don't know what they do. It's private equity and it's investment banking and all that, and they're working him hard. He's working 15, 18. The other day he started at 6:30 in the morning, didn't get home till 1 a.m. He put in more time day than I put in a week here at the Fan.
2: He claims he's working.
1: He's working. Trust me. They're and he says it's one of those things where, we're talking about these are acquisitions of companies and mergers, and there's millions and millions of dollars at stake, and so they have to put these. You have to do your due diligence to make sure everything's on the up and up, and it's just like. You're grinding, and he says they're pretty tough on you. They give you a break because you're an intern, but there's a lot of money at stake, jobs and lives and everything, so it's a pretty big deal.
2: So tell me why Pete's probably going to be very, very excited to see his mommy.
1: Yes.
2: And is he going to be very, very excited to see you, or is he going to be very, very excited to see you because you've got his new clubs?
1: Well, the new clubs are already on the way.
2: Oh, they are?
1: I shipped them out there. I wasn't going to bring, because I have to bring my clubs because we're playing golf on Saturday morning. A week from today, we're playing at Presidio. I was trying to get us on the San Francisco Golf Club, and I guess being the official unofficial ambassador to Minnesota Golf means nothing to San Francisco. You have to have a sponsor. You have to if you belong to like an Interlochen, and if the Interlochen head golf professional makes a call, you can get on.
2: But are you familiar with head golf professional at Hazeltine National, Kyle Brandt, former first assistant at the San Francisco Golf Club?
1: I don't know if does he still have enough clout there that he can get. Somebody who's not a member?
2: I got to believe they'll pick the phone up.
1: Oh. Well, why didn't you tell me this?
2: Well, why didn't you tell me what your plans were?
1: Well, can you go ahead and call Mr. Brandt?
2: No, this is sock drawer weekend. Sorry.
1: Oh. Presidio will be fine. I've heard nice things about it.
2: Pool or a pond.
3: Not many bad courses in San Francisco.
1: No, they're really aren't. And is it true that the ball doesn't fly as far in San Francisco, right? Because it's sea level?
2: Absolutely.
1: Oh, great. As if I don't already hit it short enough.
2: I mean, it's not just short. It's really short in San Francisco. It just is.
1: So, like, if you're hitting your 7-iron 150 yards, is that going to be a 5-iron? Is it like two? Is it two clubs?
2: Depending on if the marine layer comes in. It could be your 7-wood.
1: No, really?
2: Yeah, it's crazy out there.
1: Wow.
3: Well, yeah, that marine layer can come in in the afternoon as well.
2: Well, you know what they say.
1: What do they say?
2: They say the coldest winter I ever spent was the summer I spent in San Francisco.
1: Right. I hear it is. It never gets really warm, right?
2: No.
1: So we're going out on Thursday night, and Pete's got to work all day Friday. They're like on call on the weekends. They work Saturday mornings and Sunday evenings, but they're on call. It could be like, sorry, we need you all day Sunday. The thing is if you're good at it and it pays off in the long run, within 5 years, you're going to be making $1 million a year. So I think you put up with whatever it is and hope that you're one of those guys they really like and you're good at what you do. Because that's torture to me.
2: So is there linkage between the firm he's with and the Ohio State University?
1: No, not really. No, it's just you. Matter of fact, getting the internships is the hardest. He spent, because there's a finite number of internships, and there's a finite number of people looking for them as well, but there are more people looking for internships than there are internships available. So it's a battle royale out there, but he was able to finally lock one in, so he's pretty excited. If he says, generally speaking, wherever you intern, if you do a really good job for them, there's a pretty good chance you'll get hired. So he'll come back for his senior year at the Ohio State University, and hopefully he hopes to get a job there I live in San Francisco. Though, like he said, he would still, because all his connections are here, he would someday like to be back in Minnesota too. So I'm gonna go see Alcatraz. Well, I have to check in with my probation officer there. No. And I've never been to San Francisco.
2: So it's pretty amazing.
1: Yeah, that's what I hear. So I'm going to go try to see the Golden Gate, go to the corner of Haight and Ashbury and do all those things. And
2: if you're trying to see the Golden Gate in San Francisco, all you have to do is really open your eyes.
1: Well, right. Yeah, but go to it.
2: No. You'll go across it. But Alcatraz, take the tour
1: right.
2: to Alcatraz, because that really is very cool.
1: Do you have to, is there... there's so many people going on the tour. You have to book like weeks in advance, I don't know.
2: I mean, the shuttle boats that come from the harbor just go back and forth.
1: Maybe you don't. Because this was all last minute. This trip we really weren't planning. We just put it together the last week or so.
2: I have one of the great photographs in my office of the lovely Adele.
1: Okay.
2: On Alcatraz, in a cell. And she was, at the time, I think when we were out there, she was 4 or 5 months pregnant, and her lower lip was sticking out like she was sad to be in a cell on Alcatraz. Yeah.
1: It seems like all your stories with the lovely wife, she's pregnant. You're very fertile. Because when she was on tour,
2: no
1: she
2: comment.
1: Played the U.S. Open, she was here and there, and now she's at Alcatraz, and... they call that a conjugal visit then? It's like, is that how that worked out for you?
2: That appears to work.
1: Apparently it worked there. Who is Ben James? Is that his name?
2: The Ben James.
1: The Ben James.
2: I looked him up, Craig.
1: He's leading the Canadian Open, the RB. Is it RBC?
2: Yeah. And I saw B. James first place. And I went onto the PGA Tour website and I pulled up B. James, who happens to be Ben James. He's played 9 PGA Tour events to date. It says he made the cut in 2, but where I'm confused is it shows official PGA Tour money, 0.
1: Well, when you make the cut, you usually get, a couple of $1,000 even if you finish dead last, right?
2: I mean, on the PGA Tour, if you make the cut, last place money is probably 10 or 12 grand.
1: Yeah.
2: So I don't understand that component to it, but Ben hasn't been there.
1: Maybe the check didn't cash yet. Maybe it bounced. He doesn't have the money. Maybe that's what happened.
2: Could be.
3: Well, the leaderboard is not dotted with spectacular superstars.
1: No, there are a handful.
3: Yeah.
2: The guy to watch out for, though, is one Brooks Koepka.
1: Brooksy Koepka.
2: And he played okay yesterday. He stubbed his toe a couple times. I think he made at least one double. Shot a couple under par. He's 2 or 3 shots shy of the lead right now. And I think he's just kind of coming into form, Craig. Kind of getting his feet beneath him. Since he's come back from
1: his marine layer legs, we would call them, his sea legs.
3: He's coming back. I think, he's playing this tournament, the RBC, to get ready for the U.S. Open at Shinnecock. So I think it'd be kind of fun to watch, see what Brooksy does, you know, coming down the home stretch.
2: Well, he's got an incentive because he does not have access to any PGA Tour event he wants to play.
1: Right.
2: And because of his $5 million fine, which went to charity, which enabled him to come back to the PGA Tour, he doesn't get any FedEx Cup points, so he's not eligible for the end of the year stuff either. So stuff wouldn't really kick in for Brooks, other than the fact he's a 5-time major champion. He's exempt into the Open Championship, the Masters, the PGA, the U.S. Open. But for him, a win on the PGA Tour, whether it's the RBC in Canada, you name the tournament, all of a sudden that opens all the doors again for him. So I think he's incredibly focused. He was a mutt with the putter the first part of his tenure coming back to the PGA Tour, and they talked about, I saw earlier in the week, he had changed putters. He went back to more of a blade style putter because he's kind of an open the door, shut the door putter. And these guys generally, they're putting with mallets. It's closer to a square to square stroke. Mm-hmm. And he's evidently been in, as he says, his putting studio at home. And he's been working like a madman on that. So I would anticipate he'll be around the lead sometime on Sunday.
1: So RBC in Canada, and the next week is Shinnecock for the U.S. Open. We'll talk a little a bit about that a little bit later. 3M Open is coming up, and also the KPMG LPGA PGA Championship over at Hazeltine National Golf Course. And so we're going to talk later today with Chris Tritabaugh. He is the golf course superintendent. He mows grass and waters it over at Hazeltine. Talk about the setup there and how they'll do that. Jack Ulrich, he is Ping LPGA Tour up 6.0.
2: Yes,
1: you
2: he
1: were
2: is.
1: 2.0.
2: I was 2.0.
1: Yeah, it's like a who's who of the people that were the tour reps for Ping's LPGA division. So he'll join us at about 11 o'clock. Coming up on the other side of the break, they announced the Mr. and Ms. Golf Minnesota high school kids. They're going to join us next back to back. So we've got that and so much more to get to. So we'll take a break. We'll come back. 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
5: Sunshine mixed with clouds at times today, with daytime highs approaching 76. Northwest winds 8 to 15 miles per hour. Mainly clear skies tonight, lows level off around 52. Mainly sunny skies tomorrow, daytime highs approaching 69. Temps a bit below average Monday and Tuesday, with highs in the mid-70s. Chance for storms Tuesday. From the Weatherology Weather Center, I'm meteorologist Paul Trombley on 99.3 The Fan, Winona. Right now, it's 72 degrees.
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4: G44. I wrote G and it looked like a six.
5: No!
4: If six were nine, as Jimi Hendrix once said, the new Ping G440K driver, the new Ping I540 in Ping G740 irons, and the new Ping Scottsdale Tech putters. 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Excited and delighted to join our first guest of Tee to Green onto the show today, Hill-Murray High School's Emma Fitzsimmons. She was crowned Ms. Minnesota Golf this past Sunday, and I'm told that Emma was just the third golfer from Class 2A to earn that distinction. Emma, thanks for joining us, and congratulations on being named Ms. Minnesota Golf.
6: Thank you.
4: Let me ask you a quick question. When they announced that you were Ms. Minnesota, what was your reaction to it?
6: I was so excited. And then, like, there's so many good girls in, like, my class. So, like, to be named it, I was so honored. And it was, yeah, overall, the whole entire night was just a lot of fun. I liked all the coaches talk about the players. And then they announced it at the very end. And I was, like, kind of scared the whole entire night. And then when they said my name, I was so happy.
4: The award isn't just about scores either. They factor in academics and character and such like that. So, you know, you're in your senior year and academics is important to you. Are you going off to college?
6: Yeah.
4: Hello?
6: Yeah.
4: Oh, you broke up there for a second. I'm sorry.
6: Oh, yeah, I'm going to go play at NDSU and continue doing a biology undergrad.
4: Okay, very good. I also saw that, did you just qualify for the U.S. Juniors?
6: I did. That was yesterday. No, it was the day before. So it was Friday, yeah. Or Thursday.
4: And when does that event take place?
6: What?
4: When does that event take place?
6: It's July 13th to the 14th, and then there's a cut, and then it goes into match play up until the 18th if you make it past that.
4: Okay. I was looking at some numbers here. You had just a spectacular season. You were ranked number one in the state. In seven events this season, you claimed medalist honors on five occasions and finished runner-up twice, posting a scoring average of 70.8 across eight rounds. And you had a season-low 66 to win the Metro East Conference Championship at Highland National by five shots. So this season, it seemed like it all kind of came together for you.
6: Yeah, it was a lot of fun. Our team also, like, improved so much. So, like, all of us, I think we're all just, like, having fun and, like, really excited to see, like, what we could do. And, yeah, conference, that was my personal record by one stroke. And then my teammate also had a personal record. And we ended up shooting the school record and then tying the boys for the school record of being one over. So our whole entire team was just so happy that day, and all of us were really excited.
4: So as your season was going, was there a moment in the season, like, you know, a round or a segment of holes or shots that you said this could be a really good year? Was there anything that kind of led you to believe that this could be a special year, that you could post the kind of scores you did, had the success you do, and become a Ms. Minnesota for 2026?
6: I guess all year I was just kind of playing pretty well. And I guess at conference, the first day I shot a 74 and I went 41 on the front, and then I ended up going 33, 33, 33 for the next 27 holes. So I guess I just was kind of playing kind of pretty good throughout the season. And I think the 66 during conference the second day, that felt really like good and smooth. I didn't have one bogey. I kept like, if I like had a par putt that was long, I just stood up to it confidently and I would make them. And yeah, I guess that whole entire day, it just was pretty solid. And it kind of led to sections then. And yeah.
5: Emma, Craig Warren here. Congratulations. And congratulations on going to NDSU. How did you make that decision? Did you have some other schools that you had to decide upon as well?
6: Yeah, I chose NDSU because of like the community there. The team is so like close to each other. The coach does a great job of that. We all room together. It's just overall like a really great community. But I did look down south, and then I did look a little more like up here. And the moment I stepped onto that campus and I met the coach, it just felt like home. And I just kind of knew that's where I wanted to go. I just had like a really good feeling there. And yeah, the whole entire team I like. My roommate is Lauren Chams, who's also a finalist. She's from Wayzata. So I think I like how a lot of the players are like from Wisconsin, North Dakota, Minnesota. We have one girl from Canada. Like, I like how we're all kind of close together because we all get to see each other more than over the summers and stuff and compete more together, which I think is pretty fun.
4: So you have U.S. Girls Juniors coming up. What else does your schedule have for this year before you go off to college?
6: Yeah, so I'm doing the Red River Am, which is in Moorhead. It's kind of right. It's pretty much right by Fargo. And then I'm doing the Women's Open here in Minnesota, the Junior PGA Championship. I forget where that's at, but that's in Minnesota as well. And I'm doing the four ball, and then the U.S. Junior Girls is over the State Am, so I'm going to have to skip the State Am, and I'll be going down to North.
4: Well, Emma, congratulations on just a great senior season and for being named Ms. Golf Minnesota. And good luck to you at NDSU. And keep hitting it straight and far.
6: Got it. Thank you.
4: We appreciate that. That's Emma Fitzsimmons' place for Hill Murray. Only the third Class 2A player to win that that title.
5: Pretty impressive scoring average.
4: Yeah. Yeah, I should say, well, and she finished, what did I say, was it, I just read the numbers, I think it was like 7 out of 12 times. I mean, she was winning on a fairly regular basis, so pretty good player. Mr. Minnesota is with us now as well, prior lake golfer Jake Heinrich. Jake, thanks for joining us, and congratulations on you also had a great senior season and being named Mr. Minnesota Golf.
7: Yeah, thank you. Super excited to be on. I'm ready.
4: You know, I read a piece for me on the MGA, and it said that you made the roster in Prior Lake as a freshman, but at the start of your sophomore year, your coach, Brad Bulver, succumbed to his battle with ALS and died at age 54, and that really affected you, and you sort of kind of dedicated your sophomore season and just your high school career sort of to Brad because he meant so much to you.
7: Yeah, totally. When I received Mr. Minnesota Golf, I mean, that's really all I was thinking. Dedicated it directly to him, and man, sad but super happy. I know he would be proud, so
4: yeah.
7: It's awesome.
4: How about your senior season? You played some really good golf. Like I asked Emma, was there any point in the round of golf where maybe a shot or a series of holes or an event that you felt like it was going to be a really good year for you?
7: Yeah, I think it was more of a season-long pattern. I don't think there was really one shot that hinted at this or one round. All year it felt like I was really close to playing the golf I know I'm capable of. All it was going to take was one or two more putts to drop. I will say my scores were much more consistent this year, which is really unusual for me, and definitely hinted at something like this happening, especially in the high school golf season too. It's really tricky. The weather's just ping-ponging back and forth from 50 mile per hour winds to perfect weather. And I think this year, it took me 5 long years, but I really realized the opportunity that that holds to grow as a person and a player. I really just found the ability to neutral out my golf swing throughout the year and learn my tendencies when playing in wind.
4: Well, and you talk about consistency. I saw that your highest score was a 74 and your lowest was a 69. So that is a model of consistency. That means there's, you know, no wild fluctuations in your play.
7: Yeah, I mean, a totally new thing for me. So I was really happy to see something like that change. I mean, no super low rounds, no super high rounds. And yeah, I was honestly really happy with that.
4: Where are you going to play your college golf?
7: I will be going down to South Carolina Beaufort to play golf in the fall. It's an awesome school, awesome coaching staff, and obviously a pretty cool area as well. So I'm pumped for that next chapter.
4: I hear it's going to be a your roommates. It's going to be a it's going to be an international gang. Right?
7: Yeah. So there's guys from, you know, France, Bangkok, London. So yeah, it'll be really cool. I'm excited to learn some things from them, and we can all relate to our one thing we have in common, which is golf. So yeah, I'm pumped.
4: What about the rest of your summer? What do you have planned as far as competition before you head on off to college?
7: Yeah, so pretty light for the rest of the summer. A lot of local stuff. I mean, I have the state junior at Minnetonka coming up. That's a really good one. And then that's followed up by the junior PGA championship at the Jewel. And then in the month of July, I think I'm just going to keep it light and I'll play in the state open at Minnesota Valley and the state am at Stone Ridge, which should be a few really good tests for me.
4: Well, congratulations. A great season, and it's a great honor. You know, they haven't been doing the Mr. and Ms. Minnesota for that long, but you joined a really illustrious list of players. So congratulations. Good luck to you in college, and we'll keep an eye out for you on the leaderboards.
7: Thank you so much.
4: You bet. Thank you very much. It's Jake Heinrich from Prior Lake. He wins the Mr. Golf Minnesota. Let's take a break. Come back when we do. Chris Tridibaugh, he's a longtime friend of the show. He's the superintendent over at Hazeltine National. They're hosting in a couple of weeks the LPGA's PGA Championship, the KPMG. We'll talk to him about what the golfers can expect from Hazeltine as far as conditions and setup. We'll do that next. Tee to Green, brought to you by Ping and by Second Swing right here on The Fan.
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0: able to see Michael Jordan, and we're also able to see LeBron James. Like, we, it's like our generation, man, we've been lucky, man, like, to witness so much. This has nothing to do with sports, but bro, we went through COVID. Like, did we ever think, like, the United States would basically shut down, and we kind of shut, like, and the Knicks. our grandkids gonna be studying this in school, right? And we gonna be helping them. Oh, no, that's not what happened. This is not true. You know, we lived through that. And so we've been able to live through watching Michael Jordan be that dude. And we're now living through the tail end of LeBron being that dude. Man, LeBron took the Cleveland Cavaliers to the finals, and his starting center was Zydrunas Ilgauskas. Like, Z.
1: With bad feet. And he had bad feet when he had, when Big Z, when he was a little older, he had bad feet. He had Donnell Marshall out there. Man.
0: Like, come on, yeah, man. They lost. They got smoked. But just look at, like,
1: Eric Snow.
0: What he had, it was like, and then when he finally won it, he had great players. And so you need great players to play with you. But in my mind, man, both of those dudes, obviously great, great, great players. The GOAT debate will continue to live on. And we're going to take this break. And when we get back, again, we're going to get back right back into these Lakers, but no LeBron. We're going to get right back to these Lakers, but no LeBron. That's Plaxico Burress. That's Cuffs the Legend. I'm TJ Uchimazada. Up on Game, Fox Sports Radio. We'll be right back.
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9: Welcome back in, Up On Game. Cuffs the Legend, Plaxico Burress. I'm TJ Uchimazada. We gonna get right to it. Many in the Lakers organization believe we don't got a lot of time, so we gonna go. The defensive issues of Luka Doncic and Austin Reeves playing together is overblown. I don't agree. Cuffs, man, talk to me, please. Like, what are they thinking, bro?
10: Well, I know we up for time, so I'm gonna keep it real spicy and real quick. Luka Doncic, I know that's your golf buddy. That's your homie. You and Austin Reeves have developed a good friendship on and off the court. I feel you, man. Y'all the Calabasas boys. Y'all living good out there on the Pacific Coast Highway with the vibes unmatched. But listen, Luka, you're never winning a championship ring with Austin Reeves as your number two option, my brother. So just go ahead and get ready to watch Ant-Man, Jokic, Giannis. He's probably going to get traded to possibly Boston, so you might see Giannis get another ring. You know, you're about to see Jalen Brunson get a ring. Your former teammate who came off the bench with you in Dallas, he's about to get a ring before you, Luka. And you're going to be with Austin Reeves. $200 million North American dollars for Austin Reeves. Are y'all kidding me? That's how I feel about it. Are you
11: So if LeBron James remains a member of the Los Angeles Lakers with AR-15 and Luka on that team, you don't think they have an opportunity to win it?
10: Hashtag is tell Bron. I tell Bron on a day-to-day basis, listen, go to San Antonio if they lose the chip and be in that Boris Diaw role, Greg Popovich, the Yoda, the mastermind, because that's really who's running things in San Antonio. That's really who's running things. So have that Zoom call. Hop on that Zoom call with Popovich, Bron. I got a great rapport with relationship from the Olympics and all that. the arch rivals back in the day. Let's get it together, because it's never going to happen, man. Bron is not going to get his fifth ring with Austin Reeves.
9: How can anybody within the Lakers organization watch these playoffs and what is transpired and taking place and feel if Austin Reeves and Luka are on the court at the same time that they not food? How can you watch these playoffs and not who are they guarding? How can you watch these playoffs and think that that pairing is going to do, and this is my team. How can we watch these playoffs and say, what are we going to do? They're like, what are they thinking? Are they basketball guys? Like, what are they thinking?
11: I mean, just moving forward, as we continue to watch, you know, these NBA finals, OKC's going to come back better. They're going to be hungry because of the way they went out. Win, lose, or draw with the San Antonio Spurs, they're going to come back better. So with no Bron, and you talking about Austin Reeves and Luka playing 1 and 2.
9: You can have one defensive liability on the court. You cannot have two. You can have one.
11: Well, you can't even have one. Well, we know that Luka's a walking liability.
9: The Knicks have one in Brunson, but he tries.
11: He's a walking defensive liability. But at least, you know, Brunson goes out there and he draws some charges.
9: He tries.
11: I mean, from a defensive standpoint, but Luka is just taking it to a whole other level. It's just part of his lifestyle. To not play any defense.
10: Well, I've heard that the teams that are interested in giving Austin Reeves that bag, the Brooklyn Nets, you got the Pistons out there lurking, and you got the Atlanta Hawks. So I would say Austin Reeves, I feel like his agent is doing a good job right now, because he's creating that leverage where he can raise the price a little bit on L.A., because he wants 220. Why not get 220 if you Austin Reed? Squeeze all the juice out of the orange, right? Like get milk the Lakers for everything, Austin Reed. I hope I'm listen, man, Laker fans, I want Austin Reed to get paid. He's played
11: great. Just not with the Lakers.
10: If it has anything with doing hindering LeBron for striving for five and getting number five, man, I'm just not with the plan. So tell Bron, hashtag, go to Denver, go to San Antonio, or go to State.
9: Hey, Cuffs, would this be considered a max contract for Austin Reeves?
10: Yes, of course. That's what I'm saying. It's trapping your whole salary cap right now.
9: Did it not used to be guys that got max contracts were guys that were, quote unquote, you had to be a superstar to get a max contract. You getting
10: like Tracy
9: 50.
10: McGrady.
9: You had to be a dude.
11: Yeah, like, but now all that has changed with the amount of games that you need to play, and all you get. I'm not saying it's easy. If you make a first, second, or third team, then you're eligible for a max contract these days. The landscape for NBA contract has totally changed over the last 10 years.
10: Hey guys, I know we're short on it, right? But can I ask y'all before we go, Giannis for Jaylen Brown? Who says no?
11: I was getting ready to ask you about this.
10: Boston. Brad Stevens is in the shrubbery right now. I'm hearing from real reliable people around the league. Brad Stevens is not going to sit back and be quiet and watch the Knicks get this championship and let them take over the East Coast and the Eastern Conference.
11: Well, I have heard that
10: everybody's available except for Tatum.
11: I have heard that Jaylen Brown may be on the move, but there's smoke, there's fire. So how true is it that he may become a member of the Houston Rockets? What's the possibility in that? Because that's what I've been hearing.
10: I've heard similar things as far as him and Udoka, that chemistry they had when Udoka was the head coach. I could see that fit. I could see Jabari Smith. Got to include Jabari Smith in that deal. Probably Tari Eason. You know, the Celtics, they got to get some more depth around the stars. You know, I feel like with the Celtics, like, I feel like Derek White is going to be on the table in that possible trade with either one of those situations.
9: Hey, isn't it crazy how when the Celtics won the championship, they were, man, everybody on their team, 3 and D, they have all this depth. They got
11: Cuffs,
9: and now Pippen, you look
11: Jordan.
9: The Spurs, it's the Knicks, it's Oklahoma City. Nobody even talked. Literally, when Boston won a championship, it was, man, what are people gonna do with this team moving forward in the future? And now we gotta make moves.
10: You know what happened? They lost Drew Holiday, man. That piece that you don't realize sometimes on a team, a championship team, that component, that X factor. That's what the Spurs are missing. y'all tell me right quick. If the Spurs had a Rondo or a Chris Paul, even Chris Paul last year.
9: Oh, they'd be up in the series right now, for sure.
10: That last 8 minutes, they win that game, right? Because he closes the game. He plays real basketball as a point guard, right?
9: Agreed.
10: So, De'Aaron Fox, my brother, if you have another stinker tonight, we are sending you to Pakistan, Bangladesh. We're sending you to one of those countries.
9: Speaking of tonight, obviously, game five, who you got?
10: Oh, it's Spurs woodshed. It's going to be a woodshed in the Alamo tonight. You know, you're going to see David Robinson zoom in, Tim Duncan. You know, he's the worst dressed player I ever seen, but we're going to see Tim Duncan on camera. You know what I'm saying? He don't care, man. He got like, what, $300 million? He don't care about putting on no outfit. The camera's going to be on all the old Spurs. They should win, I say, by at least 10, right? Because I feel like they're going to get their momentum back. Mm. And all the pressure is going to be on the Knicks in game six.
9: They've led every game. They've led every game by double digits.
4: I'm not worried about tonight.
9: Get the lead. Can you maintain the lead? But I also have the Spurs winning.
11: Yeah, tonight, I don't really think I'm worried about the Spurs. I mean, obviously, if they don't win this, it's over with. But I just don't see them getting out of Madison Square Garden if they do win this game. It's going to be a tough one. If they do find a way somehow through a miracle to make it out of there, then I believe the Spurs take it in seven. But I think for tonight, they're going to play a spirit. It's going to be a spirited effort, and they'll win tonight, like I said, like Cup said, like by 10 points.
9: We all got the Spurs. We all have the Spurs winning tonight. I'm with you, Plex. They win game six, the Spurs will be the NBA champions, but they just haven't been able to finish. Man, that is Cuffs the Legend. That's Plaxico Burress. I'm TJ Ousmane. It's been Up On Game, man. We appreciate you guys locking in with us. Y'all stay tuned in. Fox Sports Radio. We'll see y'all next week. We are Fox Sports.
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18: Today's World Cup action about to kick off with Qatar facing Switzerland in Santa Clara. Coming up tonight at 8:30 Eastern. Game 5 of the NBA Finals from San Antonio, with the New York Knicks leading the Spurs 3-1. Meanwhile, Cleveland Cavaliers star James Harden was arrested early this morning in Houston on a misdemeanor charge of unlawfully carrying a weapon. Cops allege Harden had a handgun in plain sight in the beverage cup holder of his Mercedes. Instead of it being carried in a holster, he was released on bond. In Major League Baseball today, the New York Yankees placed outfielder Trent Grisham on the 10-day injured list due to a strained right hamstring. On the field right now, the Cardinals have a 4-0 lead at Minnesota in the top of the fourth, including a 2-run home run by St. Louis's Ivan Herrera, his 8th of the season. I'm Isaac Lohengrin.
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0: coming off a win for the ages, I have a feeling it's over tonight. Although I would love more basketball.
1: Well, Nikki, the extender, Scott Foster, is officiating tonight.
0: Oh,
1: and
0: it's official.
1: So the extender's out there, and we were just talking about, can you imagine the TV ratings for a game six at Madison Garden, Spurs-Knicks, for the Knicks to win the championship on their home court? The ticket sales for that game, I can't even imagine. I'll guarantee you there will be tickets going for as much as $500,000 for a game six. But the extender is going to be in full effect tonight in San Antonio. The NBA wants the Knicks to clinch a championship on their home court, a spontaneous eruption in New York City, the home of NBA. That is their dream, Nikki. That's why it's got to happen that way.
0: You know what? The script is written, Steve. You nailed it. Now, let me ask you this, Steve. Tracy and I were kind of talking about it, and I'm a little hesitant to put this out there, but because it's live radio, I will. I'm kind of getting a little bit of Wembanyama fatigue. I'm kind of just, like, it's too much right now. And, you know, articles being written about him sketching in the garden on off days. Like, it's a lot. And, you know,
1: well, they're trying to make him the face of the league is what they're trying to do.
0: Yeah. Yeah. And, you know, I want more Jalen Brunson. I know he's not as sexy of a character, but I want more Josh Hart. I don't know. I'm a little bit tapped on the Wembanyama stories.
2: Well, time will tell in these, as it always does.
0: Yeah.
2: It's my favorite saying, time will tell. Nikki, thank you so much for your
0: time.
2: Love you and your insight. And we will be back here with the Feel Good Story of the Week, Fox Sports Radio.
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0: Lows dip down to about 52 tonight under mainly clear skies. Winds out of the northwest, 5 to 10 miles per hour. Daytime highs approaching 70 tomorrow. Lots of sunshine. Lows level off around 51 tomorrow night, mainly clear. Mainly clear Monday with highs around 75. 73, chance of thunderstorms Tuesday. From the Weatherology Weather Center, I'm meteorologist Paul Trombley on 99.3 The Fan, Winona. Currently, it's 77 degrees.
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4: Lows dip down to about 52 tonight under mainly clear skies. Winds out of the northwest, 5 to 10 miles per hour. Daytime highs approaching 70 tomorrow. Lots of sunshine. Lows level off around 51 tomorrow night. Mainly clear. Mainly clear Monday with highs around 75. 73, chance of thunderstorms Tuesday. From the Weatherology Weather Center, I'm meteorologist Paul Trombley on 99.3 The Fan, Winona. Right now, it's 75 degrees.
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0: a second round pick on the front.
1: No, I agree with him.
0: You're in good shape for your age. It's like that's
1: Or like when Mary just said, "Wow," when you gave your age on the air.
2: You did the Kevin Hart. Damn.
1: Yeah, like we can play that game if you want to. Back off, all right? He might leave my Hoosiers alone. So yes, I would love that. But that to me would be like, and I know it's the biggest comeback in NBA Finals history. Okay, I don't want to discount that in any way, shape, or form. That's one game that you have to. That you have to experience from start to finish to truly understand the scope of it, right? You can't relive that via highlights. You have to understand just how bad it was and just how great that turnaround with the signature moment, the block, was for OG. But that would be like an Andre Iguodala Finals MVP situation to me. Like Brunson has not been his most efficient, but he is the most valuable player in this series on both sides.
0: I mean, it is an interesting twist to my argument that the most iconic moment from this series, at least so far, and it's going to be hard to top that, will not come from Jalen Brunson. So maybe that's a crack in my wisdom. Would you rather have OG as your MVP or Jalen Brunson? Speaking of, coming up next, the greatest game show in the history of sports talk radio. It's time for Would You Rather, coming up next, Buck and Fitz on Fox Sports Radio.
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12: He's Buck Rising. I'm Jason Fitz. It's Buck and Fitz hanging out with you on Fox Sports Radio. As we stand right now, we are tied 1-1 between Brazil and Morocco. We're at about the 83rd minute. A lot of physicality happening on the pitch right now. If Buck Rising just starts screaming the word goal, that means that something happened. So, you know, thoughts and prayers to everybody. Protect your eardrums. We'll make sure you're caught up on it. But it is time for the single greatest game show in the history of sports talk radio. Buck, it is time for
13: Would You Rather?
12: God, that was good.
14: It's
12: that was
14: easy,
12: good.
14: Guys. Don't think too hard.
15: I'm not a moron.
14: Would you rather bucket?
16: It's no good.
14: Or fix it?
17: All right, would you rather time. I feel like you guys were a little rusty on that intro, but that's okay. Fitzy's been off for a while, so we'll give you a pass.
18: Just going to go ahead and say it. I have better chemistry with Olden Polynes, Steve Hartman, and Bridget Calvin.
19: Wow. Wow. Huh. Would you rather work with one of them, Buck? Is that what you're saying? Would you rather have one of them?
18: Yes.
19: Would you rather? Okay. Okay. Mm-hmm. You sure about
18: actually,
19: that?
18: Actually, no, because then I have to drive, which means I have to work harder, and I don't want to do that.
17: No, that's true.
19: I heard some of them aren't mean to you, so it's fine. It's fine. Some of them put you in your place. Ian, would you like to give us a would you rather?
17: I would. Let's go ahead and spin the wheel, Mary.
18: Ah, yes, the wheel. I believe the wheel has a script.
17: All right. Would you rather get an egg thrown at you every day by Victor Wembanyama without warning, and it's at a random time? Or have Shaq purposely impede any doorway you ever try to pass through?
18: Oh. But, like, you can get egged at any time.
17: Like,
18: right?
17: it's coming at some point in the day, but you don't know when.
18: I think Shaq is an immovable object for the vast majority of human beings. So that is the more difficult challenge, but at least I know that it's coming, right?
17: Right,
18: like, I
17: right.
18: know that it's in front of me.
17: There's no surprise. You know the, you're
18: the
17: waiting
18: fear,
17: at the door.
18: The fear of, you know, at any given time, you turn a corner, you roll down your car door window, you whatever you're doing, that you could just get an egg whipped at your face from a 7'4" alien. No, I think I'd take the Shaq option.
12: So here's the thing. I'm torn because I'd like to take the Shaq option simply because when I see
19: a huge human being in a doorway, my first thought is we're going to hug, right? So, like, I'm going to get a Shaq hug every day. And that's my first thought. But I got to thinking about this. Yeah, no, that's true. The bigger the man, the more I want to hug him. But the flip side of this is an egg is very, very, very small in Victor Wembanyama's very, very, very large hands. He's only got one shot at me the time, every day. I don't think he's going to have great accuracy. I think a lot of other people are going to get egged. So I'm good with that. Let him egg everybody else, knowing that I don't put huge hands, tiny egg. He's never going to be able to control that thing to aim it worth anything. So, yeah, even though I kind of want the Shaq hug every day, I'll take the egg.
17: The egg would still, like, startle you, though, for sure.
18: Yeah,
17: you
18: know,
17: just,
18: like, jump scare.
17: Watching TV and then just splat on the wall.
19: Then my trash talking when he misses me. Oh, he thinks Knicks fans are bad? Woo! I'll remind him.
18: Do I get to throw an egg back?
17: If you want.
18: Okay, yeah.
17: Yeah.
19: I don't
18: trust
19: your egg.
18: It changes the
17: math. All right, let's spin it.
18: Hard-boiled egg, though.
19: Ooh, ouch.
17: All right, would you rather catch a home run ball from Shohei Ohtani, but it hits you in the face first? Or get an awesome, high-quality selfie with Lionel Messi, but you spilled beer all over him right after taking it?
19: I mean, well, first and foremost, I don't really care if I spill beer on him. I got the selfie. So, but
17: that's selfish.
19: I'm taking it's on brand, though. I'm taking the off-the-face Ohtani ball, though, because at the end of the day, that's proof. Like, that's going to get clipped. That's going to get shown on SportsCenter, which is how I authenticate the ball. And then I wait until Shohei retires and boom, sell it. Oh, then I'm living on a yacht that I don't invite Buck Rising on because I have a Shohei ball that hit me in the face. I'm in.
17: Do you think it'd be like you'd be able to sell the ball for more just because it had a viral clip attached to it?
19: Yeah, it'd be a very famous ball at that point.
18: It depends. Does it have blood spatter on it? Does it have your blood on it? I feel like that that would raise the price of the ball.
19: A foul ball came flying at me at Fenway Park once when I was with our friend Sean Wyman. And it came right to me. I didn't have a glove. There was no way I was going to lift my hand. I ducked. Somebody right behind me caught it.
18: No, you can't duck. You got to try to make the catch.
19: I ducked. I wanted nothing of it. I'm not going to hurt my hands. God. And not this beautiful face, but for Shohei, I would.
18: Well, for the payout, you would. No. I will probably. I don't care about spilling beer on Messi. I don't want a selfie either. I don't know that I've like. I'm not somebody who wants selfies with famous people. I don't know.
5: But it's Messi.
19: Yeah, I don't care.
18: I mean, I saw him play at Toyota's. He's fine. He's just another little short guy out there running around. He's the GOAT. He's absolutely the GOAT. But, like, I don't know, Mary. I don't know. I think it's why I can do this job. Because, like,
5: shut
18: I'm
5: your
18: not
5: TV
18: impressed.
5: Off. I don't even watch the
17: rest of the game. I feel like this is disrespectful slander, but you're also calling him the GOAT simultaneously, so I don't really know how to weigh that.
5: It's backhanded.
19: I'm going to be clear. I'd rather have a selfie with a GOAT than Messi. Like that. Now we're talking. Like, okay, selfie with a GOAT?
18: He's just trying to one-up me.
19: No, I'm just saying. Well, we'd always take a selfie with Mary, but not with Messi. Keep listening to Fox Sports Radio all night. We are Fox
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27: At the World Cup on Fox TV, 95th minute, and it is currently tied. Brazil and Morocco even at 1. Earlier, Qatar tied Switzerland 1-1 on a goal in the 94th minute. Coming up in an hour, Haiti against Scotland, and there's a late-night game on FS1. The U.S.'s next two opponents face each other at midnight Eastern time on FS1, Australia versus Turkey. Well, Game 6 of the Stanley Cup Final is Sunday. Game 5 of the NBA Finals comes up in about 40 minutes. Knicks leading 3-1 play at San Antonio. Cavs guard James Harden was arrested in Houston on a misdemeanor weapons charge. He'll be arraigned later this month. To baseball, the Dodgers were 7-1 winners at the White Sox. The winning pitcher, Yoshinobu Yamamoto, had a perfect game until two outs in the eighth. An error by shortstop Mookie Betts. Yamamoto pitched 8 1/3, one run allowed, a leadoff homer in the ninth. I'm Steve DeSager.
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26: 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When it goes down, we'll cover it here. 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
0: What? Huh? Really?
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0: You promise?
1: You're back.
0: I'm just
1: Thank
0: saying.
1: You.